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6: This afternoon, we're looking at mostly sunny skies with a high near 89. Tonight, there's a slight chance of showers and thunderstorms before 8 p.m., so keep an eye on the skies as we drop to around 70. Tomorrow, expect a similar vibe, with a slight chance of showers and storms after 3 p.m. But it's mostly sunny as we reach a high near 92.
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1: This afternoon, we're looking at mostly sunny skies with a high near 89. Tonight, there's a slight chance of showers and thunderstorms before 8 p.m., so keep an eye on the skies as we drop to around 70. Tomorrow, expect a similar vibe, with a slight chance of showers and storms after 3 p.m., but it's mostly sunny as we reach a high near 92. In Anderson right now, it is 75.9 degrees Fahrenheit, with relative humidity at 76%. Winds are calm, visibility is 10 miles, and the sky is clear, though lightning has been observed in the area.
2: 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That's your WALH weather update.

0: is steadfast, O God. 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I will sing and make music.
1: 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For great is your love, reaching to the heavens. 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
1: This afternoon, we're looking at mostly sunny skies with a high near 89. Tonight, there's a slight chance of showers and thunderstorms before 8 p.m., so keep an eye on the skies as we drop to around 70. Tomorrow, expect a similar vibe, with a slight chance of showers and storms after 3 p.m., but it's mostly sunny as we reach a high near 92. In Anderson right now, it is 75.9 degrees Fahrenheit, with relative humidity at 76%. Winds are calm, visibility is 10 miles, and the sky is clear, though lightning has been observed in the area.
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5: This afternoon, we're looking at mostly sunny skies with a high near 89. Tonight, there's a slight chance of showers and thunderstorms before 8 p.m., so keep an eye on the skies as we drop to around 70. Tomorrow, expect a similar vibe, with a slight chance of showers and storms after 3 p.m. But it's mostly sunny as we reach a high near 92.
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1: This afternoon, we're looking at mostly sunny skies with a high near 89. Tonight, there's a slight chance of showers and thunderstorms before 8 p.m., so keep an eye on the skies as we drop to around 70. Tomorrow, expect a similar vibe, with a slight chance of showers and storms after 3 p.m. But it's mostly sunny as we reach a high near 92. In Anderson right now, it is 75.9 degrees Fahrenheit, with relative humidity at 76%. Winds are calm, visibility is 10 miles, and the sky is clear, though lightning has been observed in the area.
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0: This afternoon, we're looking at mostly sunny skies with a high near 89. Tonight, there's a slight chance of showers and thunderstorms before 8 p.m., so keep an eye on the skies as we drop to around 70. Tomorrow, expect a similar vibe, with a slight chance of showers and storms after 3 p.m., but it's mostly sunny as we reach a high near 92. In Anderson right now, it's 75 degrees with clear skies, humidity is at 78%, and the air is completely still with calm winds.
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4: This afternoon we're looking at mostly sunny skies with a high near 89. Tonight there's a slight chance of showers and thunderstorms before 8 p.m., so keep an eye on the skies as we drop to around 70. Tomorrow, expect a similar vibe, with a slight chance of showers and storms after 3 p.m. But it's mostly sunny as we reach a high near 92.
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1: This afternoon we're looking at mostly sunny skies with a high near 89. Tonight there's a slight chance of showers and thunderstorms before 8 p.m., so keep an eye on the skies as we drop to around 70. Tomorrow expect a similar vibe, with a slight chance of showers and storms after 3 p.m. But it's mostly sunny as we reach a high near 92. In Anderson right now it's 75 degrees with clear skies, humidity is at 78%, and the air is completely still with calm wind.
2: And that's your look at the sky. Perfect weather to go head down to the water and watch people yell at each other trying to back a boat trailer down the ramp. Let's get back to the music.

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0: This afternoon, we're looking at mostly sunny skies with a high near 89. Tonight, there's a slight chance of showers and thunderstorms before 8 p.m., so keep an eye on the skies as we drop to around 70. Tomorrow, expect a similar vibe, with a slight chance of showers and storms after 3 p.m., but it's mostly sunny as we reach a high near 92. In Anderson right now, it's 75 degrees with clear skies, humidity is at 78%, and the air is completely still with calm wind.
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8: This afternoon, we're looking at mostly sunny skies with a high near 89. Tonight, there's a slight chance of showers and thunderstorms before 8 p.m., so keep an eye on the skies as we drop to around 70. Tomorrow, expect a similar vibe, with a slight chance of showers and storms after 3 p.m., but it's mostly sunny as we reach a high near 92.
9: Keep WALH tuned in, because around here, the weather changes faster than traffic on Clemson Boulevard.

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heard the battle raging, then I prayed till victory came. There have been times I really thought

everyone, this is Brian Thompson. Every Wednesday, WALH turns back the clock to the sound that moved America. From the Temptations and the Supremes to Marvin Gaye, Stevie Wonder, the Four Tops, and more. 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
2: We are going to have a good time tonight.
3: Amen.
2: Did you enjoy most of your birthday? Great. Great. Great. Great. Great. Great. Great.
3: Great. Great. Great. Great. Great. Great.
2: Great. Great. Great. Great. Great. Great. Where's security at? We need to know where you're at. We're so glad to be here with you guys tonight, and thank you for making it. Honestly, I love coming here. One is because we are so familiar with everybody, and we just have such good friends here. You guys are always smiles, and you're just always, you always look great. That was very nice to us, very gracious, so thank you for that. And you know, I love coming to where a building is full. That excites me, you know. We go to some churches, and churches nowadays are getting hard to get people there. And so it's hard to get people to go to church. And sometimes when you have it away from the church, people come out and support it. I heard about one mom that went in to wake her son up to get him to go to church. And she just told him, she said, "Son, it's time to get up and go to church." He said, "Mom, I don't really want to." She said, "No, you don't understand. You're going to get up and you're going to go to church." He said, "Mama, I don't want to." He said, "Those people down there, they don't really like me. And to be honest with you, I don't really like them. And I just don't want to go." She said, "You're going to get up and you're going to go to church for two reasons. One,

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1: This afternoon, we're looking at mostly sunny skies with a high near 89. Tonight, there's a slight chance of showers and thunderstorms before 8 p.m., so keep an eye on the skies as we drop to around 70. Tomorrow, expect a similar vibe, with a slight chance of showers and storms after 3 p.m. But it's mostly sunny as we reach a high near 92. In Anderson right now, it's 75 degrees with clear skies, humidity is at 78%, and the air is completely still with calm winds.
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0: This afternoon, we're looking at mostly sunny skies with a high near 89. Tonight, there's a slight chance of showers and thunderstorms before 8 p.m., so keep an eye on the skies as we drop to around 70. Tomorrow, expect a similar vibe, with a slight chance of showers and storms after 3 p.m., but it's mostly sunny as we reach a high near 92. In Anderson right now, it's 75 degrees with clear skies, humidity is at 78%, and the air is completely still with calm wind.
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0: project exists to foster a community where our neighbors have access to basic needs, shelter, and the love of Jesus Christ. At The Lot, we believe that everyone has inherent worth and inherent dignity. No matter who walks in our doors, we seek to treat them with the worth they deserve as people. In our three programs, Louis, Village Homes, and Artisan Gardens, we see people from all walks of life, whether they are volunteers from a church, people experiencing homelessness, or children living in poverty. We believe that everyone has a part to play in this work. Whether it is donating, serving, or advocating, there is a role that you have in helping your neighbors in need. I ask that you consider what that role is and how you will help someone today. 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
6: This afternoon, we're looking at mostly sunny skies with a high near 89. Tonight, there's a slight chance of showers and thunderstorms before 8 p.m., so keep an eye on the skies as we drop to around 70. Tomorrow, expect a similar vibe, with a slight chance of showers and storms after 3 p.m. But it's mostly sunny as we reach a high near 92. In Anderson, South Carolina right now, it's 73 degrees with very high humidity at 90%, and we've got a light breeze coming in from the north-northwest at about 6 miles per hour. Skies are clear.
7: And that's your look at the sky. 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Let's get back to the music.

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0: This afternoon, we're looking at mostly sunny skies with a high near 89. Tonight, there's a slight chance of showers and thunderstorms before 8 p.m., so keep an eye on the skies as we drop to around 70. Tomorrow, expect a similar vibe, with a slight chance of showers and storms after 3 p.m. But it's mostly sunny as we reach a high near 92. In Anderson, South Carolina right now, it's 73 degrees, with very high humidity at 90%, and we've got a light breeze coming in from the north-northwest at about 6 miles per hour. Skies are clear.
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0: The Anderson Senior Follies will be celebrating its 38th season with Don't Touch That Dial. 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
3: This afternoon, we're looking at mostly sunny skies with a high near 89. Tonight, there's a slight chance of showers and thunderstorms before 8 p.m., so keep an eye on the skies as we drop to around 70. Tomorrow, expect a similar vibe, with a slight chance of showers and storms after 3 p.m. But it's mostly sunny as we reach a high near 92. In Anderson, South Carolina right now, it's 73 degrees, with very high humidity at 90%, and we've got a light breeze coming in from the north-northwest at about 6 miles per hour. Skies are clear.
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0: This afternoon, we're looking at mostly sunny skies with a high near 89. Tonight, there's a slight chance of showers and thunderstorms before 8 p.m., so keep an eye on the skies as we drop to around 70. Tomorrow, expect a similar vibe, with a slight chance of showers and storms after 3 p.m., but it's mostly sunny as we reach a high near 92. In Anderson, South Carolina right now, it's 73 degrees, with very high humidity at 90%, and we've got a light breeze coming in from the north-northwest at about 6 miles per hour. Skies are clear.
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2: This afternoon, we're looking at mostly sunny skies with a high near 89. Tonight, there's a slight chance of showers and thunderstorms before 8 p.m., so keep an eye on the skies as we drop to around 70. Tomorrow, expect a similar vibe, with a slight chance of showers and storms after 3 p.m. But it's mostly sunny as we reach a high near 92.
3: Checking our current conditions in Anderson, the temperature is 71 degrees, and the relative humidity is up at 93%. Skies are clear right now, and since winds are calm, the air is completely still out there.
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0: This afternoon, we're looking at mostly sunny skies with a high near 89. Tonight, there's a slight chance of showers and thunderstorms before 8 p.m., so keep an eye on the skies as we drop to around 70. Tomorrow, expect a similar vibe, with a slight chance of showers and storms after 3 p.m. But it's mostly sunny as we reach a high near 92. Checking our current conditions in Anderson, the temperature is 71 degrees, and the relative humidity is up at 93%. The skies are clear right now, and since winds are calm, the air is completely still out there.
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7: This afternoon, we're looking at mostly sunny skies with a high near 89. Tonight, there's a slight chance of showers and thunderstorms before 8 p.m., so keep an eye on the skies as we drop to around 70. Tomorrow, expect a similar vibe, with a slight chance of showers and storms after 3 p.m. But it's mostly sunny as we reach a high near 92.
8: Checking our current conditions in Anderson, the temperature is 71 degrees, and the relative humidity is up at 93%. Skies are clear right now, and since winds are calm, the air is completely still out there.
9: From Clemson traffic to downtown Anderson, may your AC work harder than the humidity.

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0: This afternoon, we're looking at mostly sunny skies with a high near 89. Tonight, there's a slight chance of showers and thunderstorms before 8 p.m., so keep an eye on the skies as we drop to around 70. Tomorrow, expect a similar vibe, with a slight chance of showers and storms after 3 p.m. But it's mostly sunny as we reach a high near 92.
1: Checking our current conditions in Anderson, the temperature is 71 degrees, and the relative humidity is up at 93%. Skies are clear right now, and since winds are calm, the air is completely still out there.
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4: This afternoon, we're looking at mostly sunny skies with a high near 89. Tonight, there's a slight chance of showers and thunderstorms before 8 p.m., so keep an eye on the skies as we drop to around 70. Tomorrow, expect a similar vibe, with a slight chance of showers and storms after 3 p.m. But it's mostly sunny as we reach a high near 92. In Anderson, it's 71.1 degrees Fahrenheit under clear skies, with very high relative humidity at 93%. Winds are completely calm, and visibility is up to 10 miles.
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0: This afternoon, we're looking at mostly sunny skies with a high near 89. Tonight, there's a slight chance of showers and thunderstorms before 8 p.m., so keep an eye on the skies as we drop to around 70. Tomorrow, expect a similar vibe, with a slight chance of showers and storms after 3 p.m., but it's mostly sunny as we reach a high near 92. In Anderson, it's 71.1 degrees Fahrenheit under clear skies, with very high relative humidity at 93%. Winds are completely calm, and visibility is up to 10 miles.
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6: This afternoon, we're looking at mostly sunny skies with a high near 89. Tonight, there's a slight chance of showers and thunderstorms before 8 p.m., so keep an eye on the skies as we drop to around 70. Tomorrow, expect a similar vibe, with a slight chance of showers and storms after 3 p.m., but it's mostly sunny as we reach a high near 92. In Anderson, it's 71.1 degrees Fahrenheit under clear skies, with very high relative humidity at 93%. Winds are completely calm, and visibility is up to 10 miles.
7: If it's muggy in Belton and breezy in Pendleton,

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1: This afternoon, we're looking at mostly sunny skies with a high near 89. Tonight, there's a slight chance of showers and thunderstorms before 8 p.m., so keep an eye on the skies as we drop to around 70. Tomorrow, expect a similar vibe, with a slight chance of showers and storms after 3 p.m., but it's mostly sunny as we reach a high near 92. In Anderson, it's 71.1 degrees Fahrenheit under clear skies, with very high relative humidity at 93%. Winds are completely calm, and visibility is up to 10 miles.
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2: This afternoon, we're looking at mostly sunny skies with a high near 89. Tonight, there's a slight chance of showers and thunderstorms before 8 p.m., so keep an eye on the skies as we drop to around 70. Tomorrow, expect a similar vibe, with a slight chance of showers and storms after 3 p.m. But it's mostly sunny as we reach a high near 92.
3: Checking our current conditions in Anderson, the temperature is 69 degrees, and relative humidity is at 100%. Winds are calm, so it feels very still, and skies are mostly clear.
4: That's your forecast. A little sun, a little breeze, and a whole lot of Anderson County.
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I called you here today for a bit of bad news.

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And since this is our last day together, I want to hold you.

0: 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Every Wednesday, WALH turns back the clock to the sound that moved America. From the Temptations and the Supremes to Marvin Gaye, Stevie Wonder, the Four Tops, and more. 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
1: This afternoon, we're looking at mostly sunny skies with a high near 89. Tonight, there's a slight chance of showers and thunderstorms before 8 p.m., so keep an eye on the skies as we drop to around 70. Tomorrow, expect a similar vibe, with a slight chance of showers and storms after 3 p.m., but it's mostly sunny as we reach a high near 92.
2: Checking our current conditions in Anderson, the temperature is 69 degrees, and relative humidity is at 100%. Winds are calm, so it feels very still, and skies are mostly clear.
3: And that's the forecast. It's so hot outside, people are actively fighting over parking spots under the only tree in the lot. Stay cool. 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
7: We're kicking things off with some patchy fog, lifting before 8 a.m., leading into sunny skies and a high of 92. Just a slight chance of showers and storms, but nothing to worry about. Maybe a sprinkle here and there. Tonight, we might see a few showers and storms before 5 a.m., with partly cloudy skies and a low around 70. Rain chances bump a bit to 30%. Looking ahead to Tuesday, expect a slight chance of morning showers. Then things get a little stormy between 2 and 5 p.m. with a likelihood of rain. Really don't forget your umbrella, with a high hovering near 89. In Anderson right now, it's 69 degrees Fahrenheit with very high humidity at 96%, and the air is completely still out there with calm winds. Visibility is about 10 miles, and the sky is mostly cloudy with a low ceiling around 1,000 feet.
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0: It's the Crosstown Showdown Anderson waits for all year. TL Hanna hosts the Westside Rams Thursday, September 24th at 7 p.m. in the Hive. No excuses, no empty seats. Come out loud, come out proud, and show everyone whose town this is. It's Hanna versus Westside, Thursday night at 7. Swarm the gym, Yellow Jackets.
1: We're kicking things off with some patchy fog, lifting before 8 a.m., leading into sunny skies and a high of 92. Just a slight chance of showers and storms, but nothing to worry about. Maybe a sprinkle here and there. Tonight, we might see a few showers and storms before 5 a.m., with partly cloudy skies and a low around 70. Rain chances bump a bit to 30%. Looking ahead to Tuesday, expect a slight chance of morning showers. Then things get a little stormy between 2 and 5 p.m. with a likelihood of rain. Really don't forget your umbrella, with a high hovering near 89. In Anderson right now, it's 69 degrees Fahrenheit with very high humidity at 96%, and the air is completely still out there with calm winds. Visibility is about 10 miles, and the sky is mostly cloudy with a low ceiling around 1,000 feet.
2: 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Brought to you by clouds that clearly did not read the schedule.
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0: Carolina.
1: We're kicking things off with some patchy fog, lifting before 8 a.m., leading into sunny skies and a high of 92. Just a slight chance of showers and storms, but nothing to worry about. Maybe a sprinkle here and there. Tonight, we might see a few showers and storms before 5 a.m., with partly cloudy skies and a low around 70. Rain chances bump a bit to 30%. Looking ahead to Tuesday, expect a slight chance of morning showers. Then things get a little stormy between 2 and 5 p.m. with a likelihood of rain. Really don't forget your umbrella, with a high hovering near 89. In Anderson right now, it's 69 degrees Fahrenheit with very high humidity at 96%, and the air is completely still out there with calm winds. Visibility is about 10 miles, and the sky is mostly cloudy with a low ceiling around 1,000 feet.
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1: We're kicking things off with some patchy fog, lifting before 8 a.m., leading into sunny skies and a high of 92. Just a slight chance of showers and storms, but nothing to worry about. Maybe a sprinkle here and there. Tonight, we might see a few showers and storms before 5 a.m., with partly cloudy skies and a low around 70. Rain chances bump a bit to 30%. Looking ahead to Tuesday, expect a slight chance of morning showers. Then things get a little stormy between 2 and 5 p.m. with a likelihood of rain. Really don't forget your umbrella, with a high hovering near 89. In Anderson right now, it's 69.1 degrees with very high 96% relative humidity, and the air is completely still out there. Skies are clear, though there's mist around.
2: 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Current conditions suggest sticking your entire head into a bucket of ice water. Since you can't do that while driving, just turn up the volume instead. Back to the music.
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0: We're kicking things off with some patchy fog, lifting before 8 a.m., leading into sunny skies and a high of 92. Just a slight chance of showers and storms, but nothing to worry about. Maybe a sprinkle here and there. Tonight we might see a few showers and storms before 5 a.m., with partly cloudy skies and a low around 70. Rain chances bump a bit to 30%. Looking ahead to Tuesday, expect a slight chance of morning showers. Then things get a little stormy between 2 and 5 p.m. with a likelihood of rain. Really don't forget your umbrella, with a high hovering near 89.
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5: Are we set?
6: Yes, sir. We're ready.
5: Okay, let's call to order. The City of Anderson Board of Zoning Appeals is now in session. Do we have any addenda to the agenda?
6: No, sir.
5: It's been so long that we don't have a copy of the last minutes anyway. But that's,
6: you know what? Hold. Did he not have? There was a copy of the minutes. Oh, it was in there. Okay.
7: How are you?
6: So since you all haven't read them, they were in your packet that was delivered to your house. We'll delay approval of the minutes from, October 23rd, 2025. We'll delay those until the next meeting.
5: Okay, that sounds good. Whenever, that's if we have one next month or...
6: Whenever the next meeting is, you will have the minutes from this meeting as well as the minutes from the October 23rd meeting.
5: Okay. We have one case this afternoon. It's application number AA-26-1 for property at 203 Henry Avenue. Single family residence variance for the front yard requirement.
6: Yes, sir. Thank you, Mr. Chairman. Appreciate that. So the parcel is outlined in red here, or the parcel lines. You can see running off the left-hand side is Lindley Park. This is the phase one. And you can see the beginning of phase two right here. This is an old aerial survey, so it's still under construction, but now it's complete. Main Street would be off to your right up here. You can see Henry Avenue running diagonally across your screen. Everybody kind of know where we are?
8: Yeah. Mm-hmm.
6: Okay, great. So again, this is the site here. I've kind of taken away all the vegetation for a clearer picture, and it'll help us look at this a little bit better as we unpack it. The applicant is seeking a variance from the front yard requirements for an accessory building. So just to remind you, accessory buildings are allowed in single family homes or on parcels, but they have to be in the side yard or in the backyard. They cannot be proud of or in front of in any part in front of the front facade of the building. So it's not just the setback, it's the front facade of the building, okay? Construction on the accessory building is paused pending necessary approvals. So construction on this was started and he was asked to stop and get the BZA approval, and he'll also have to go to the BAR, the Board of Architectural Review, because it is inside the historic district. The accessory building is entirely in front of the house. To accommodate this location, the applicant is requesting a variance of 18 feet for the accessory building. But it's important to note that even with that 18 foot in front of the building, he will be the the accessory building will be set back plus or minus 93 feet from the road. So let's look at your screen right here. This is the primary residence right here. You can see it's located back against the back property line. The accessory building is located right here, and it is 18 feet in front of the front facade of this building. Now, even with that 18 foot and it being in front of this building, there's still 93 feet from the front of the accessory building to Henry Avenue. Does that make sense? Anybody have any questions? Okay. The house is set, the house on this parcel is set plus or minus 100 feet from the road. The adjacent houses on Henry Avenue have front yard setbacks approximately 35 feet or less. So again, looking at these houses, these neighboring houses on Henry Avenue on both sides, their front yards are about 35 foot, give or take. On the other side of the property, you can see the house is a lot closer to Henry Avenue than even the ones back here. Okay? The house is so far back on the parcel that an unusable backyard does not exist on this lot. Okay, so let's move on. To get a variance, you have to meet the following findings of fact, and it does. Staff feels like it does. And staff would suggest that A, this site is unique because the house is set so far back that an unusable backyard does not exist and side yards are minimal. B, the condition does not apply to other properties because the house set almost three times further back on the lot than other houses on Henry Avenue. So again, these are about 35 foot and this house is about 100 foot back from the road. So that does not exist on other lots. The application of this of the ordinance as it pertains to the front yard restricts the potential addition of an accessory building to the lot. It does. You can see, like I said initially when I opened, the only place to put an accessory building is on the side and in the rear, and there's really no place to do that. Because the accessory building will be set back plus or minus 93 feet from Henry Avenue, again, 93 here, it will not be detrimental to adjacent properties or harm the district. So that's, staff is suggesting that it meets all those findings of fact and is recommending to you that you approve this variance. Are there any questions of staff?
7: Yes, you got recommendations denied.
6: I'm sorry?
7: This says recommendation that denied.
6: I'm sorry. My apologies. That is a Scribner's error. I see that now. You're right. My apologies.
5: But they do, they recommend approval. Staff is
6: recommending approval. Okay. Yes, sir. That is an error. I apologize for that.
5: You know, I'm telling you, listening to all that and seeing denial up there, I said, you know, there's something wrong here.
6: There was something wrong, okay. Yes.
5: Any questions from the panel?
6: No.
5: No, we had no complaints or anything from the...
6: No, sir, the property was posted, and we've had no phone calls.
5: Okay.
7: Question.
6: Yes, ma'am.
8: Just a comment. I went by there, and just for you all, it's almost like, and tell me if I'm wrong, it's almost like the last house on Henry going towards Murray. I guess north.
9: Second to last, yeah.
8: Second to last.
6: Okay.
8: And he's right. Their backyard, where the fence is for the other street, it's right there. There's nowhere in the back. And then on the side, it's very little room until you come to the house, and then it's this huge front yard, and then it has a little elevation. there's an elevation, there's big trees, a driveway, and then the other house, so it wouldn't interfere with anybody else. It wouldn't be an eyesore to anyone else.
9: No complaints from the neighbors?
6: No complaints from the neighbors. Again, just it got a yellow sign out in front of it, and nobody has called asking about it. The other thing to remember, if it helps you all, that it will, because this is inside the historic district, it will have to go to the Board of Architectural Review for approval following. If you all say it's okay and grant the variance, then it can go to the BAR.
10: Yeah, because it doesn't specifically say what kind of building, it just says an accessory building. So is it, I guess, a shed of some kind?
6: Yes, sir, it is just a shed.
10: Okay, and is it like a prefab one or one that they built?
6: It's a stick built shed.
10: Okay.
6: The gentleman that owns the property, it's my understanding he's a carpenter and he's using, kind of found material.
10: Okay.
6: So I think it's important though to know that even with that, he's going to have to make some kind of justification to the BAR so that they can approve it.
10: Yeah.
8: It's up, but it's not complete.
10: Yeah.
8: And you can see where he's stopped work, I guess, because of this. And all the materials are just
10: the historic
8: there.
10: The historical
8: mm-hmm.
10: Right.
6: They're going to want no color and the lap, inches on the lap, and things like that.
5: Any other comments from anybody?
11: No.
5: Do we hear? Anybody have a motion to approve or deny?
10: I would move to approve.
5: We have a motion and seconded. All those approve, say aye, please.
12: Aye.
5: Approved.
6: Great, thank you.
5: Now, for off the record, since the meeting is over,
6: well,
5: good luck with the BAR. Oh, okay. Do we have anything else in the from the city that we need to?
6: Well, from the city, I would just like to point out that last Monday, the Unified Development Ordinance was adopted by the council. So there may be, I don't think there are many changes coming to you all, but there will be different explanations coming that you may not have heard in the past. So just be aware of that. And that ordinance is available online if you are interested.
5: Huh.
6: Okay?
5: Okay. Anything else? If that's the case, do I have a motion to adjourn?
7: Make a motion to adjourn.
5: Have a motion. Do I have a second?
10: Second.
5: We have it.
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5: Meeting of the month. We have a couple of people in the audience and hopefully a few more watching this on our YouTube channel. Invocation tonight will be given by Councilman Matt Harbin, and respects to the flags will be given by Councilman John Roberts. Please rise.
16: Let's pray. Gracious God, as we come together today to serve the people of our city, we thank you for this community and the privilege to working with it. We ask for your wisdom for our mayor, our city council, and the city staff. Give us clear minds, patient hearts, and a strong sense of justice as we make choices today. Help us listen well to one another, to respect diverse views, and to seek the common good for every neighbor. Grant us peace, unity, and integrity within our discussions. In your name we pray. Amen.
17: Amen. I pledge allegiance to the flag of the United States of America and to the republic for which it stands, one nation, under God, indivisible, with liberty and justice for all.
5: The minutes of our August 10th meeting have been distributed. Are there any corrections or additions to those minutes?
10: Made a motion to approve.
5: First by Mr. Newton.
11: Second.
5: Second by Mr. Pickens. All those in favor say aye.
18: Aye.
5: Opposed? Those minutes pass unanimously. I have a couple items of old business, and the first item is request second reading of ordinance 2614 to annex and zone to a PDD, which is a planned development district, approximately 9.36 acres located at 305 Edgebrook Drive. Mr. McEwen.
19: Mr. Mayor and Council, this has been considered by the Planning Commission and recommended for approval. Additionally, we've had several conversations, including on first reading and beforehand, with the developer's intentions with this project. It's a unique development that they're proposing for this particular annexation. And this comes to you before second reading. Mr. McKenzie will go over this with you tonight, and I see that the developer is here present as well. So, thank you. Mr. McKenzie.
20: Thank you. As Mr. McEwen mentioned, this did come before you on first reading at your last meeting. There was some healthy discussion regarding the proposal, but in a nutshell, the applicant proposing to construct a single family subdivision consisting of 15 lots, custom built homes on the property off Edgebrook Drive. If you drive down Edgebrook, you'll see a variety of land uses. You have some higher density developments. You have some larger lots in the area. But again, the developer is proposing 15 lots, no mass grading. So basically, the individual lot grading will occur at the time of each house construction. You have a larger minimum lot width to accommodate rear loading garages. Also, there will be sidewalks, landscape buffers, a tree survey is being conducted to preserve existing trees on the site. And since this annexation process is going through at the same time as a unified development ordinance that's before you tonight as well, we wanted to make sure that the elements and the intent of the proposed unified development ordinance isn't overlooked. So we spot checked it against the development ordinance isn't overlooked. So we spot checked it against

0: a couple citizens, and I don't recognize anybody, I don't think, that would want to come down and speak. I will open it up for further questions to council. Ms. Stewart?
1: Yeah, again, I asked this question last meeting. I just want to make sure, as I was looking at the ingress and egress coming out of the development, just want to make sure, you know, you will be able to make that left turn coming out there. The island, I know we said it, this probably resembles something like a Rankin's Lake, and as I looked at it, I looked at the most recent one done on Shockley Ferry Road, and, you know, I think they had a little turning lane to the left. You know, is this one going to be similar to that? Because I don't, at Rankin's Lake, it does, and it's just a one-way, you can, when you get to the end, you either turn left, or you, is it going to be a turning lane with one, or is it just going to be one way in and one way out?
2: That has not been determined yet, but it will go through the encroachment permit process. So we will review that during the site plan review process. It's consisting of 15 houses, so that really generates about 150 vehicles per day. So having dual lanes exiting the subdivision may not be warranted, but we will review that.
1: And I guess site distances, you know, coming, I guess, up Edgebrook, I guess that's
2: yeah, that all good. That'll all be reviewed during the process of the site plan.
1: All right, thank you.
0: Thank you. Any other questions, comments? Ms. Newt?
3: Mayor, if this passes, this would go into the area they represent. I know we've had opportunity to talk a few times about it. I have not heard any other feedback since our last meeting. I want to thank the applicant. This is a good, high-quality proposal. I want to thank staff. I know this isn't something that just came out of nowhere. I know this has been several, you know, months, almost a year in the making to get it to such a point. And with that, I'll make the motion to approve.
0: Okay, first by Mr. Newton.
4: Second.
0: Second by Mr. Horvath. Any further discussion, comments? All those in favor say aye.
5: Aye.
0: Opposed? That passes unanimously on the second and final reading. Thank you. The next item is request second reading of ordinance 2615 to adapt the City of Anderson's new unified development ordinance and the official zoning map. Mr. McEwen.
6: Been working on this for quite some time, and then the UDO, the Unified Development Ordinance, takes your zoning regulations plus your subdivision regulations and brings it together under one seamless ordinance. With that, we've had several drafts out there. It's available on our on the internet, on our webpage, and all the different revisions we've had that's been updated throughout the process. Again, a lot of public participation over the last year and a half on this, and it did go to the Planning Commission. They did recommend approval. Public hearing was also held during that process, and this, it passed first reading and is here before you on second reading. Mr. McKenzie, if you want to give a little bit more detail to it, and go from there. Mr. McKenzie.
2: Thank you. Mr. McEwen covered a lot of the process, how we got to this point, but since we adopted the comprehensive plan last April 2025, that is, we have been working to create the Unified Development Ordinance, and that does combine the zoning ordinance, subdivision regulations, as Mr. McEwen mentioned, and it will be used as a tool, basically the regulatory document to meet the needs and the goals of the comprehensive plan. Along with the Unified Development Ordinance, we are coming to you with the adoption of the official zoning map, and that zoning map reflects the zoning district boundary citywide that's established in the Unified Development Ordinance. And you do know that 3 years ago, it's been 3 years now, that you moved forward with the adoption of two chapters of this Unified Development Ordinance, and that's the sign regulations, also the landscaping and tree preservation guidelines. You saw the need to get ahead of several things in terms of community appearance, so you did adopt that 3 years ago. And basically those guidelines will be incorporated into these new regulations. So that has been adopted, and that's two chapters of the 11 that's before you tonight. Mr. McEwen mentioned it did go through an extensive public process. We had a public open house on June 4th to seek community input. It has been available on our website for over 2 months now to get community input. The Planning Commission held their public hearing on August 4th. They made a recommendation of approval. And also, at the last meeting,

0: you had some good discussion after a presentation from our going over the UDO and the process. So it has been a long process with a lot of discussion and input, and we are coming to you with a recommendation of approval on second reading. This did come before you at your August 10th meeting. You approved it on first reading. And again, the Planning Commission, they also recommended approval at their August 4th meeting.
1: Thank you. And I know that between the first meeting and this meeting, several of us have went through the documents on the weekend. And I know some questions came up, but I will open it up for comments or questions to the council. Ms. Stewart?
2: Mr. McKenzie, I just want to make sure. I know we looked at a lot of different areas, but I know one of the things as the city continues to grow, you know, there's always going to be a need for, you know, making sure that all the city has efficient E911 and cellular services. And I know under this ordinance, the telecommunication section of the ordinance is only, you know, permitted in a couple of areas. But as we continue to look at PDDs, I think it's only permitted in GCs, light industrial, heavy industrial. But again, you know, is there an opportunity to go back and revisit and say, hey, public institutions, you know, municipal properties, that type of thing, in case the need arises, or even when we're doing huge planned developments, you know, maybe out on Midway, you know, it's a growing area. Maybe a lot, I see a lot of PDs nationwide that incorporates, hey, this is an allowable use in PDDs. That way, if it ever comes up in the future, you don't have to go back in and amend your PDD to allow for it, you know, and just want to kind of touch on that a little bit.
0: Yeah, absolutely. Changes can be made to this document at any time, cellular regulations or anything else to that matter. A lot of times you implement these guidelines, you know, there's a lot of information here, it's brand new. So over time we will find areas that need to be changed, that need to be amended. So we will come to you from time to time with a list of those things. Many times we try to bring you, you know, several things at once. That way we just don't come with little bits and pieces. So, but cellular regulations, that's something we need to move forward and look at in a more comprehensive manner. Absolutely, we can make those changes at any time.
2: Yeah, I just like, of course, Bill, especially as we continue to grow, just, you know, where do we want to, you know, especially when it, not like the one we're looking at tonight, you know, where there's 18, 15 houses, but if you got 350 houses or 400 houses, like the one that's under construction out on 29, you know, there may be a need, but just look at, you know, see, you know, make sure that there could be allowances if needed to be in certain PDDs.
0: Sure.
2: Or PD, plan development districts.
1: Good, thanks. Mr. Roberts, Jeff?
3: Several comments, but, you know, Council, this all started with a vision of ours, what we wanted the city to look like. So this is, I'm so pleased to see this finally coming about, finally getting ahead of some of the development that's coming, not already, you know, already coming, it's here. I describe this as robust, very healthy. I can see some changes or challenges, perhaps, and there's a process for that, and we'll just let that play out. Unless there's other comments, I'd like to move that we adopt the UDO.
1: First by Mr. Jeff Roberts, a second by Mr. John Roberts, and we can continue discussion. Ms. Stewart.
2: Mr. McEwen, you know, we've got a lot of new and old revised zoning regulations. We're continuing to grow, and I know it's a lot, from tree ordinances to sign ordinances, making sure that we can able to enforce that. Are we possibly looking in the upcoming budgets about maybe expanding the staff of the zoning administration to kind of help? I think it's just Mr. Darnell and Mr. McKenzie right now, and that's a lot of ground to cover and a lot of eyes to be on. You can't always see everything. So I would like for us to think about that as we move forward in upcoming budget cycles to see what we can do to help support that staff.
4: Sure, absolutely.
1: Have a first and a second. No further discussion. All those in favor say aye.
4: Aye.
1: Opposed? That passes unanimously. Now, it also, I mean, as Mr. Stewart said, it's new. Ms. Roberts said it's robust. It's complicated. There was a, we have a local media outlet that has done a good job of synopsizing the ordinance in probably about 20,000 words as opposed to, how many pages is this?
5: A little under 300.
1: Yeah, so did a good job of doing that. We got a couple of items of new business, and the first item is request consideration of an ordinance amending the 2025-2026 and the 2026-2027 annual budgets. Mr. McEwen.
6: I'll turn it over to Chief Financial Officer, Ms. Martin Martin.
7: Thank you. So a significant portion of these amendments relate to multi-year capital equipment and construction projects. Unspent funds must be carried forward and included in the subsequent fiscal year's budgets so they remain available for their intended purposes and are reflected in the appropriate fiscal year. These adjustments largely do not represent new spending or funding. They primarily reflect previously received or authorized funding, including grants, bond proceeds, capital lease proceeds, insurance proceeds, and other committed resources. Some of the 26 highlights include approximately $6.5 million, representing funds that were carried forward from the prior year to be spent in 26. This is an important component of the amendment because these are largely funds that were already available and committed, including $5.6 million of hospitality fund proceeds for the Lindley Park Caters Lake project and $804,000 for the two garbage trucks that were ordered but took quite a time to be received. Grant revenues received in 26 for projects that have been in process over years include $11.6 million. The largest component is the $7.5 million of skip grant revenues for the Genesee Creek Relief Sewer Lines project, along with about $3.8 million in American Rescue funding. We are also increasing the 27 budget by approximately $993,000 for items that were not reflected when the original budget was adopted. This includes insurance proceeds for a fire department vehicle, an increase in the retail business license revenue with corresponding street and street lights expenditures, and $500,000 for the Water Fund's capital meter replacement program. The primary purpose of this amendment is to place these revenues and expenditures in the appropriate fiscal year and provide a more accurate representation of the city's financial activity. Incorporating these adjustments included the appropriated use of carryover funding for capital projects and other previously authorized purposes provides a more accurate and meaningful comparison of the budget amounts to actual financial activity.
1: Thank you.
7: Thank you.
1: Open up the questions, comments on the amendments to the 2025-26 and 26-27 annual budgets.
8: I would make a motion we approve, and I'd just like to thank staff, as always, for your hard work. These are very tedious items, but you all make sure that they are maintained with the utmost care. And really, really appreciate your hard work on this and the budget every year.
1: Yep. First by the Mayor Pro Tem.
9: Second.
1: By Mr. Horgan. Any further discussion or comments?
10: We're kicking things off with some patchy fog, lifting before 8 a.m., leading into sunny skies and a high of 92. Just a slight chance of showers and storms, but nothing to worry about. Maybe a sprinkle here and there. Tonight, we might see a few showers and storms before 5 a.m., with partly cloudy skies and a low around 70. Rain chances bump a bit to 30%. Looking ahead to Tuesday, expect a slight chance of morning showers. Then things get a little stormy between 2 and 5 p.m. with a likelihood of rain. Really don't forget your umbrella, with a high hovering near 89. In Anderson right now, it is 73.9 degrees Fahrenheit with mostly clear skies and the air is very humid at about 93% relative humidity. Winds are calm.
4: Sunshine today, clouds tomorrow, and somewhere near Lake Hartwell, somebody's still grilling.
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18: 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And that's why I

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1: We're kicking things off with some patchy fog, lifting before 8 a.m., leading into sunny skies and a high of 92. Just a slight chance of showers and storms, but nothing to worry about. Maybe a sprinkle here and there. Tonight, we might see a few showers and storms before 5 a.m., with partly cloudy skies and a low around 70. Rain chances bump a bit to 30%. Looking ahead to Tuesday, expect a slight chance of morning showers. Then things get a little stormy between 2 and 5 p.m. with a likelihood of rain. Really don't forget your umbrella, with a high hovering near 89. In Anderson, it is 79 degrees Fahrenheit with clear skies, and humidity is at 73%. Winds are variable and around 3 miles per hour, so conditions feel pretty calm out there.
2: Weather update complete. Enjoy the sunshine, but remember, there's a very fine line between a golden tan and looking like a cooked lobster. Protect your skin and pump the music.
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3: We're kicking things off with some patchy fog, lifting before 8 a.m., leading into sunny skies and a high of 92. Just a slight chance of showers and storms, but nothing to worry about. Maybe a sprinkle here and there. Tonight, we might see a few showers and storms before 5 a.m., with partly cloudy skies and a low around 70. Rain chances bump a bit to 30%. Looking ahead to Tuesday, expect a slight chance of morning showers. Then things get a little stormy between 2 and 5 p.m. with a likelihood of rain. Really don't forget your umbrella, with a high hovering near 89. In Anderson, it is 79 degrees Fahrenheit with clear skies, and humidity is at 73%. Winds are variable and around 3 miles per hour, so conditions feel pretty calm out there.
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4: We're kicking things off with some patchy fog, lifting before 8 a.m., leading into sunny skies and a high of 92. Just a slight chance of showers and storms, but nothing to worry about. Maybe a sprinkle here and there. Tonight, we might see a few showers and storms before 5 a.m., with partly cloudy skies and a low around 70. Rain chances bump a bit to 30%. Looking ahead to Tuesday, expect a slight chance of morning showers. Then things get a little stormy between 2 and 5 p.m. with a likelihood of rain. Really don't forget your umbrella, with a high hovering near 89. In Anderson, it is 79 degrees Fahrenheit with clear skies, and humidity is at 73%. Winds are variable and around 3 miles per hour, so conditions feel pretty calm out there.
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1: We're kicking things off with some patchy fog, lifting before 8 a.m., leading into sunny skies and a high of 92. Just a slight chance of showers and storms, but nothing to worry about. Maybe a sprinkle here and there. Tonight, we might see a few showers and storms before 5 a.m., with partly cloudy skies and a low around 70. Rain chances bump a bit to 30%. Looking ahead to Tuesday, expect a slight chance of morning showers. Then things get a little stormy between 2 and 5 p.m. with a likelihood of rain. Really don't forget your umbrella, with a high hovering near 89.
2: Right now in Anderson, South Carolina, it is 82 degrees with clear skies. Relative humidity is at 66%, and we've got a light breeze that's mostly variable around 3 miles per hour.
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0: 'Tis the season to be jolly. 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

0: 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Every Wednesday, WALH turns back the clock to the sound that moved America. From the Temptations and the Supremes to Marvin Gaye, Stevie Wonder, the Four Tops, and more. 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

0: this Friday, but there's no slowing down inside the Yellow Jacket Nest. Coach Jason Tone and Teal Hanna use the open week to recover, reload, and prepare for the heart of the schedule. The defending region champions finished 7-0 in region play last year, and the mission continues October 2nd against Fountain Inn.
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2: We're kicking things off with some patchy fog, lifting before 8 a.m., leading into sunny skies and a high of 92. Just a slight chance of showers and storms, but nothing to worry about. Maybe a sprinkle here and there. Tonight, we might see a few showers and storms before 5 a.m., with partly cloudy skies and a low around 70. Rain chances bump a bit to 30%. Looking ahead to Tuesday, expect a slight chance of morning showers. Then things get a little stormy between 2 and 5 p.m. with a likelihood of rain. Really don't forget your umbrella, with a high hovering near 89.
3: Right now in Anderson, South Carolina, it is 82 degrees with clear skies. Relative humidity is at 66%, and we've got a light breeze that's mostly variable around 3 miles per hour.
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0: We're kicking things off with some patchy fog, lifting before 8 a.m., leading into sunny skies and a high of 92. Just a slight chance of showers and storms, but nothing to worry about. Maybe a sprinkle here and there. Tonight, we might see a few showers and storms before 5 a.m., with partly cloudy skies and a low around 70. Rain chances bump a bit to 30%. Looking ahead to Tuesday, expect a slight chance of morning showers. Then things get a little stormy between 2 and 5 p.m. with a likelihood of rain. Really don't forget your umbrella, with a high hovering near 89.
1: Checking our current conditions for Anderson, we're sitting at 86 degrees with 58% relative humidity, and it's mostly clear out there. Winds are variable at about 6 miles per hour, and visibility...
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0: 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Oh yeah, and the smell of pumpkin spice is in the air.
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2: 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Hi there, it's Pat Quinn. Multiple nominations yet again for Gary Louder.

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4: We're kicking things off with some patchy fog, lifting before 8 a.m., leading into sunny skies and a high of 92. Just a slight chance of showers and storms, but nothing to worry about. Maybe a sprinkle here and there. Tonight, we might see a few showers and storms before 5 a.m., with partly cloudy skies and a low around 70. Rain chances bump a bit to 30%. Looking ahead to Tuesday, expect a slight chance of morning showers. Then things get a little stormy between 2 and 5 p.m. with a likelihood of rain. Really don't forget your umbrella, with a high hovering near 89.
5: Checking our current conditions for Anderson, we're sitting at 86 degrees with 58% relative humidity, and it's mostly clear out there. Winds are variable at about 6 miles per hour, and visibility.
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1: 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Leroy Harper Jr. and the All-Stars. Frogs on Highway 200. The things you see, the things you hear, the things you smell, the things you can never ever unsee.

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1: We're kicking things off with some patchy fog, lifting before 8 a.m., leading into sunny skies and a high of 92. Just a slight chance of showers and storms, but nothing to worry about. Maybe a sprinkle here and there. Tonight, we might see a few showers and storms before 5 a.m., with partly cloudy skies and a low around 70. Rain chances bump a bit to 30%. Looking ahead to Tuesday, expect a slight chance of morning showers. Then things get a little stormy between 2 and 5 p.m. with a likelihood of rain. Really don't forget your umbrella, with a high hovering near 89.
2: Checking our current conditions for Anderson, we're sitting at 86 degrees with 58% relative humidity, and it's mostly clear out there. Winds are variable at about 6 miles per hour, and visibility is around 10 miles.
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6: Is the most wonderful time of the year. Final week of Major League Baseball regular season. 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
1: A few showers and thunderstorms could pop up after 4 p.m., but overall, it's a sunny one with a high near 92. Tonight, there's a chance of more showers and thunderstorms before 5 a.m., cooling down to around 70. Tomorrow, keep those umbrellas handy. A slight chance of rain before 11. Then it ramps up again with likely showers and thunderstorms in the afternoon, bringing a high near 89. Checking our current conditions for Anderson, we're sitting at 86 degrees with 58% relative humidity, and it's mostly clear out there. Winds are variable at about 6 miles per hour, and visibility is around 10 miles.
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0: 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I was in the United States Navy, and I served overseas in the Middle East and Africa. 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
2: A few showers and thunderstorms could pop up after 4 p.m., but overall, it's a sunny one with a high near 92. Tonight, there's a chance of more showers and thunderstorms

0: before 5 a.m., cooling down to around 70. Tomorrow, keep those umbrellas handy. A slight chance of rain before 11. Then it ramps up again with likely showers and thunderstorms in the afternoon, bringing a high near 89. Right now in Anderson, it's 86 degrees with clear skies overhead. Relative humidity is at 58%. The wind is light, coming in at about 6 miles per hour, and it's variable in direction.
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1: A few showers and thunderstorms could pop up after 4 p.m., but overall, it's a sunny one with a high near 92. Tonight, there's a chance of more showers and thunderstorms before 5 a.m., cooling down to around 70. Tomorrow, keep those umbrellas handy. A slight chance of rain before 11. Then it ramps up again with likely showers and thunderstorms in the afternoon, bringing a high near 89. Right now in Anderson, it's 86 degrees with clear skies overhead. Relative humidity is at 58%. The wind is light, coming in at about 6 miles per hour, and it's variable in direction.
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1: A few showers and thunderstorms could pop up after 4 p.m., but overall, it's a sunny one with a high near 92. Tonight, there's a chance of more showers and thunderstorms before 5 a.m., cooling down to around 70. Tomorrow, keep those umbrellas handy. A slight chance of rain before 11. Then it ramps up again with likely showers and thunderstorms in the afternoon, bringing a high near 89. In Anderson right now, it's about 89 degrees with mostly cloudy skies. The relative humidity is sitting at 53%, and there's a light breeze from the northwest at around 5 miles per hour.
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1: A few showers and thunderstorms could pop up after 4 p.m., but overall, it's a sunny one with a high near 92. Tonight, there's a chance of more showers and thunderstorms before 5 a.m., cooling down to around 70. Tomorrow, keep those umbrellas handy. A slight chance of rain before 11. Then it ramps up again with likely showers and thunderstorms in the afternoon, bringing a high near 89. Checking our current conditions in Anderson, South Carolina, it's 84 degrees and mostly clear, with relative humidity around 58%. Winds are coming from the west-southwest at
0: Lake Hartwell to Honeya Path. 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
3: A few showers and thunderstorms could pop up after 4 p.m., but overall, it's a sunny one with a high near 92. Tonight, there's a chance of more showers and thunderstorms before 5 a.m., cooling down to around 70. Tomorrow, keep those umbrellas handy. A slight chance of rain before 11. Then it ramps up again with likely showers and thunderstorms in the afternoon, bringing a high near 89.
4: Checking our current conditions in Anderson, South Carolina, it's 84 degrees and mostly clear, with relative humidity around 58%. Winds are coming from the west-southwest at about 5 miles per hour, and visibility is down to about 10 miles. Lightning has been observed in the area.
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0: few showers and thunderstorms could pop up after 4 p.m. But overall, it's a sunny one with a high near 92. Tonight, there's a chance of more showers and thunderstorms before 5 a.m., cooling down to around 70. Tomorrow, keep those umbrellas handy. A slight chance of rain before 11. Then it ramps up again with likely showers and thunderstorms in the afternoon, bringing a high near 89.
1: Weather forecast complete. Please exercise extreme caution when touching the metal part of your seatbelt today. Keep it locked right here for the only music cool enough to prevent heat stroke.
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5: The history of rock and roll continues with music from the late 50s and early 60s. It was a time when girl groups started happening, and one of the first was the Chantels.

Baby from the Chantels, featuring the lead vocal of Arlene Smith. In 1958, black girl groups like the Chantels were rare in pop music. Only the Teen Queens, Bobettes, Quintones, and Chantels had even brushed the top 20. And even then, only one time each. In 1958, though, a new girls group appeared. From Passaic, New Jersey, the Shirelles.

0: The Shirelles, and Will You Still Love Me Tomorrow, one of the first hit songs ever written by Carole King. Record executive Florence Greenberg remembered how the Shirelles got started.
1: In the town where we lived, there was only one school, and the Shirelles were four classmates who sang together at class functions, and the girls are all within the same school year age, so that they went through school from kindergarten all the way through graduating high school together and were good friends. And my daughter felt that something should be done for them.
0: Florence Greenberg formed a record company, Scepter Records, and started to promote the music of the Shirelles. More than two dozen hits was the result, including one recorded in one take and renamed by the girls in the studio.
1: I wrote a song called I'll Be True to You because my teenagers around me were constantly discussing being true to their boyfriends. If you notice, the body of the song has nothing about a soldier in it. At the session, which I was not at, by the way, Soulja Boy came into being.

Soulja Boy from the Shirelles, who preceded the Supremes as rock's original female supergroup. 1963, the year after Soulja Boy, was also the year of another all-girl quartet from the streets of New York. We'll hear their classic in a moment on the history of rock and roll. We continue now with a history of rock and roll.

0: The Chiffons and One Fine Day, another early rock classic written by Carole King. Among the top girl groups of 1963 were the Angels, who got together while singing in their high school choir. Lead singer, Peggy McGann.
1: I like improvisation. I think that's a very important part of music. My boyfriend's back was kind of an interesting story. Our producers at the time wrote the song, but they did not write the opening monologue and the ending, which I had to ad-lib in the studio. And it was just kind of fun. Music just kept playing, and I just said, oh, well, I'll just keep singing here. And that ended up being part of the song.
2: He went away, and you hung around, and bothered me every night. And I wouldn't go out with you.

My Boyfriend's Back from the Angels, who later did a lot of session work backing, among others, Neil Diamond. Most girl groups of the early 60s fell into one of two categories. They were either sweet, cuddly, and lovable, or they were not. It was a golden age for punk goddesses, tough on the outside, yet warm and willing on the inside. One of the most successful of these groups was comprised of two sets of twin sisters from New York City, the Shangri-Las.

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0: Can Never Go Home Anymore, written and produced by George Morton. George blended strings, sound effects, and intimate girl gossip to create perfect three-minute melodramas for the Shangri-Las. He talked about his motivation behind their biggest hit record.
1: When I get hung up into a bag, I have a few clubs that I call up, and that consists of about 65 motorcycles, which I lead, and we go out riding, you know.
2: Is she really going out with him?
3: Oh, there she is. Let's ask her.
2: Betty, is that Jimmy's ring you're wearing?
4: Mm-hmm.
2: Gee, it must be great riding with him.

the Shangri-Las and Leader of the Pack from the fall of 1964. Girl group rock like Leader of the Pack was essentially the work of record producers. 50s records were pretty straight, but in the early 60s, electronic gimmicks, sound effects, and multi-track recording became increasingly popular. The producers took over, often creating sounds in the studio that could not be duplicated live. Coming up, the producer's producer, Phil Spector, and the music that made him the most respected and imitated producer of the 60s. The Ronettes are next, as the history of rock and roll goes walking in the rain. The history of rock and roll continues with the early production. The history of rock

Rockin' in the Rain from the Ronettes, Ronnie, Estelle, and Nedra. They got together in 1959, making their professional debut at the Peppermint Lounge in New York City as part of Joey D's Review. Phil Spector discovered them there in 1963, and within a few months, he had co-written and produced their

0: 5 years after Be My Baby, Ronettes lead singer Ronnie Bennett and Phil Spector were married in Hollywood. But the most successful of Phil Spector's girl groups was one he discovered by accident while overhearing their audition at a New York publishing company. There were five Brooklyn high school girls, and they called themselves the Crystals.
1: Always dreamed the boy I loved would come along. And he'd be tall and handsome, rich and strong. Now that boy I love has come to me, but he sure ain't the way I

The Crystals, along with the Ronettes, the Righteous Brothers, and Bobby Sox and the Blue Jeans, all shared approximately the same backup band in the early 60s, the Phillies Records House Band. It was comprised of struggling, unknown, yet promising young talent. Among them, Glenn Campbell played guitar, Leon Russell piano, and the backup singers included everyone from Nino Tempo and April Stevens to Sonny and Cher. In 1963, the Crystals had their fourth million seller, with a song written especially for them by Jeff Berry, Ellie Greenwich, and Phil Spector.

0: Benny Kiss Me by The Crystals, one of the finest examples of what girl group rock was all about. It was a different kind of music, full of intense feeling, of sentiment, and desire.
1: Some of the music is quite different, but a lot of it is the same. You know, just the voices are different, instrumentation, but it's basically the same thing.
0: Dee Dee Kennebrew of The Crystals, who talks about her favorite song.
2: The one I enjoy doing the most, I think, is the Do Run Run. I think maybe just because it's lively, the beat keeps going, you know.

0: The Crystals, with a distinctive production of Phil Spector.
1: I think there's a definite Spector sound. Matter of fact, I dig him, and I always have.
0: Bobby Hatfield of the Righteous Brothers, whose biggest hits were also produced by Phil Spector.
1: I enjoyed working with him very much. He's got some different ways about him. He makes it tough on you. He was the hardest record producer that I had ever worked for, because I've never gone into a session and come out 8 or 10 hours later.
0: Phil Spector's recording sessions were musical marathons, running all night if need be, until horns, guitars, drums, and voices blended perfectly. No one else had ever lavished such care, time, and money on a single 45 RPM record. And no one else had ever had so many hits. Of the first 30 singles that Spector produced for his own label, Philly's Records, 27 made the charts. 9 were top 10, and 3 reached number 1. The biggest was a Righteous Brothers record released late in 1964. Bobby Hatfield.
1: There were a lot of stories that it took us like 60 takes, and that's not true. It wasn't that long at all. It was a groove. I think it was the best thing he ever did.
0: The best of Phil Spector, next on the History of Rock and Roll. We continue now with the History of Rock and Roll.

0: Bobby Hatfield, the higher-voiced Righteous Brother, recalls playing back You've Lost That Love and Feeling.
1: It was something that that Billy and I dug from the minute we heard it. And then, matter of fact, the night that we mixed it down, that Philly mixed it down, we had a little function up at his house, and we must have sat around and listened to it for 5 hours. I mean, that's kind of weird when you can sit and listen to one record for 5 hours, but again, a fantastic production.
0: A record producer hears more than most record buyers, and Phil Spector was gifted with two of the best ears in the business. So we invited him to listen to and comment on several classic oldies for the history of rock and roll. It was a blindfold test in that he didn't know which records were to be played for him. The session began with the Teddy Bears, To Know Him Is To Love Him, which Spector wrote and produced in 1957.
2: This is a funny record.

this record was cut with just guitar, and there's no bass on the record, and I sang ba-da. Overdubs, and I played a drum, and then I couldn't make it on the drum because it was too hard to play all the instruments at the same time. So Sandy Nelson, before he was Sandy, played a drum.

0: old tired story, but this is the on my father's grave. This is "To Know Him, Must to Love Him" was the theme that my mother had written there, and it always intrigued me, and that was the story of the song.
1: The Phil Spector blindfold test on the history of rock and roll continues with the biggest hit of the Skyliners, "Since I Don't Have You."
0: It's a great, great record. This company went out of business. This is a hell of a, this is one of the great lead singers of all time, man. This was a contribution. Great contribution, this record. Skyliners. Pittsburgh, PA. All right.

0: this record just was a winner record. You just dug and just listened to.
1: Right.
0: You could say the piano was too loud. You could say technically a lot of things, but you didn't have to.

listen to the strings play pizzicato riffs in the middle here. I mean, that's very clever, right? Nobody was doing that then except maybe Mitch Miller 10 years earlier.

0: It proved to me that it could be done. And that was enough. That black could meet white and vice versa. All right. Back to Timber.
1: Next, Phil Spector discusses the origins of Zippity Doodah, which he produced in 1962 for Bobby Sox and the Blue Jeans.
0: Yeah. All the clicking in this record was taken from the Harlem Globetrotters. Their record, of Sweet Georgia Brown, that they play, their theme.
2: Huh? The warm-up song, right?
0: Yeah, the Sweet Georgia Brown warm-up. It's, hand bones.

This was cut in LA too, and Darlene Love, who we use on a lot of records, she's singing in the background. This is the old Blossom, Fanita James and Darlene Love. And that's Billy Strings playing a guitar solo, but he wanted to play it so damn loud that we had to turn his mic off. I think maybe even Herbie Albert may be in the rhythm section, or Sonny Bono was in it, and you know, tempos on horn. It's the old Academy Award winner by Ray Gilbert. Hell of a great writer. Walt Disney movie, song of the

0: It seemed like so incongruous, zippity-doo-dah this way, that it just had to work. I think it worked.
1: Remember that Phil had no advanced knowledge of which records were going to be played for him in the blindfold test. Next, a Four Tops record.
0: That's the sound. I love that. It sounds like somebody beating on a chair with a leather top.

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Whatever bad. Any walk in the whatever is done. Everything is gone at the bad. Everything, that's really what it is. It's Black Dylan.

you listen to this record carefully, you'll notice that Motown has the same thing Volkswagen has. They have a style, and it's never really going out of style for a long time, and as long as it continues to sell, they'll go in, and the old joke about Motown is, you know, Motown record is the same record recorded with different lyrics every 3 weeks, you know, but realistically, they're very creative, and this was really a hell of a record. And it's a drum bass sound that is very consistent, therefore you can build around it.

Lula has a lot of the ingredients that Benny had at that time. He had a way to sell a song and interpret a song, which is the whole key really to what soul music is, interpretation.

0: think he could be a hit singer anyway.
1: Yeah.
0: But there are a lot of hit singers around who aren't making it without, because they have no direction. It's like there are a lot of great writers around who aren't making it without direction. So I think he could be a hit star, a hit singer anywhere. But I think they're giving him the direction he needs. He really sounds in many ways a lot like Marvin Gaye, but it's not important, because the material and the direction is much better than he would have if he were, let's say, on his own.
2: The Four Tops, as we end our musical blindfold test with Phil Spector. The Four Tops were just one of many black groups in the 60s that came out of Detroit. 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
1: A few showers and thunderstorms could pop up after 4 p.m., but overall, it's a sunny one with a high near 92. Tonight, there's a chance of more showers and thunderstorms before 5 a.m., cooling down to around 70. Tomorrow, keep those umbrellas handy. A slight chance of rain before 11. Then it ramps up again with likely showers and thunderstorms in the afternoon, bringing a high near 89. In Anderson, South Carolina, it is 91 degrees right now with clear skies. Humidity is at 50%, and we've got winds coming in from the southeast at about 10 miles.
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1: A few showers and thunderstorms could pop up after 4 p.m., but overall, it's a sunny one with a high near 92. Tonight, there's a chance of more showers and thunderstorms before 5 a.m., cooling down to around 70. Tomorrow, keep those umbrellas handy, a slight chance of rain before 11. Then it ramps up again with likely showers and thunderstorms in the afternoon, bringing a high near 89. In Anderson, South Carolina, it is 91 degrees right now with clear skies. Humidity is at 50%, and we've got winds coming in from the southeast at about 10 miles per hour.
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0: few showers and thunderstorms could pop up after 4 p.m. But overall, it's a sunny one with a high near 92. Tonight, there's a chance of more showers and thunderstorms before 5 a.m., cooling down to around 70. Tomorrow, keep those umbrellas handy. A slight chance of rain before 11. Then it ramps up again with likely showers and thunderstorms in the afternoon, bringing a high near 89. In Anderson, South Carolina, it is 91 degrees right now with clear skies. Humidity is at 50%, and we've got winds coming in from the southeast at about 10 miles per hour.
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1: 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On play-by-play, Kevin Sellman. Beside him with color commentary, Cam Bailey. Breaking down the history and the strategy, Coach Dickie Smith. And crunching the numbers with your halftime host duties, Kane Evans. The team is on the field. The crowd is on its feet. It's time for kickoff. Here's Kevin Sellman.
2: Well, unfortunately, Yellow Jacket fans, it is not Kevin Sellman that will be here tonight, but instead you have Christopher White back on the airwaves. Welcome, everybody, to this edition of Monday Night Lights, as we are ready to bring you TL Hanna football here as the Yellow Jackets will be taking on the Malden Mavericks, and right here be kicking off in about 12 minutes. We've got Kane, we've got Cam Bailey here, and we are set to bring you all of the action here tonight. Should be a fun one as we're going to get things back underway. Of course, after a weather delay on Friday night, doing all you can to get things back going is what we've done here on this now Monday night, as we're getting set, Cam, to get toe meet leather about 11 minutes away from the action to get things restarted. One half between the Mavericks and the Yellow Jackets from this past week. And so now we look forward to getting things back underway here with the Yellow Jackets. Really, from that first half of action, you'll have to fill in the listeners, let them know how that first half went from last week. I was not here for the game. I'm the substitute teacher in for this week. Hopefully you're not doing spitballs or throwing paper balls at me. So catch everybody up so that we're ready for the action coming up here in just a few minutes.
3: Welcome back to the booth, Chris. Good to have you back. You were doing this for how long? 12, 13 years?
2: Yeah, it was actually, it would have been year number 12 this year is what it would have been. So, yeah.
3: It was year eight for me, and you did it every year I was here until this year. So, glad to have you back, man. This was a good performance from Hanna on the first half on Friday. Malden broke things open on the first play from scrimmage. They had an 80-yard run. On the first play from scrimmage, it was really kind of a busted play, to be honest. The quarterback fumbled the snap, or it was really just a low snap. He fielded on the ground, threw off the timing of the defense, and he just handed it off, and the running back scored from 80 yards out. Other than that, Kane, I believe they had 7 total yards after that.
4: 82 in the first half, so 80. So they only had two more rushing.
3: Yeah.
4: Two more rushing yards. They only had 88 total yards.
3: That's wild.
4: 8 total yards after that one run. Hanna really made it a focus to stop that Maverick offense.
3: Yeah, I mean, it was pretty lights out after the first play for Malden. Hanna shut him down on both sides, specifically defensively. I don't see any reason not to expect more of the same in the second half, to be honest.
2: And it's been a Malden program that's, I mean, let's be generous and say has struggled with trying to build over the last few years. They've had some coaching changes that have occurred there at Malden, and really just trying to get things together with what their program and what they want to be. So it's the kind of program and it's the kind of team you'd like to see the Yellow Jackets take advantage of. They certainly did in the first half of action, and would like to see a fast start here this week as well. As we go through a few of the stats, Kane, if you wouldn't mind, just kind of update folks with where we are from a statistical standpoint coming into the second half of tonight's game. It is week 5 for the Yellow Jackets as they're taking on the Malden Mavericks, of course, restarting the second half of action after a weather delay on Friday night caused us to move this here to Monday night. But just some statistics from that first half, and maybe some of what we can look forward to here in the second half.
4: Absolutely. Like we said, halftime score here, TL Hanna's up 20-7 over Malden. Hanna had 10 first downs in that first half. Malden had 0. So another one of those statistics that really jump out to you. Hanna's rushing, they had 29 rushes for 153 yards, 2 completions on 7 attempts, 1 interception for 23 yards in the passing game. 36 total plays for 176 total yards, no fumbles, no punts, six penalties for 35 yards. That six number is a little worrisome.
5: Yep.
4: But they were 6-for-10 on third down, so that's good. And then they held the ball for 18 minutes and 14 seconds that first half. Maldon, on the other hand, zero first downs, as we said, eight rushes for 82 yards, one completion on nine attempts, one interception for 6 yards. So that's 17 total plays for 88 total yards. No fumbles, four punts for a 16.5-yard average, but one of those was a blocked punt where we Esaias Carroll blocks the punt, and then Greg Tatum recovers it and runs it in for a touchdown. And then they only had one penalty for 5 yards. They were 0-for-5 on third downs, and then they had the ball for 5 minutes and 46 seconds in that first half. Individual leaders for Hannah: Brock Cole had the major, most of the rushing, 10 rushes for 74 yards. Esaias Carroll, 7 rushes for 35 yards. Denezion Lattimore had 3 rushes for 21 yards. DeMarcus Duck, 2 rushes for 12 yards. Greg Tatum, 3 rushes for 5 yards. And then Davion Madison, 3 rushes for 5 yards. Will Mayfield had all the passing. His two targets were to Cedric West, 1 catch for 19 yards. DeMarcus Duck, 1 catch for 4 yards. And then defensively, Zy West, big man in the middle, 2 total tackles, 1 tackle for loss, 1 sack. Greg Tatum had 3 tackles for loss, 3 total tackles, 1 tackle for loss. And then Connor Ash had 3 total tackles and a QB hurry there in that first half.
2: And, you know, it's kind of been the theme in all of football to this point, it feels like, in the season, has been the weather. And it's been incredible to see the different weather delays all around the country. And, of course, high school football not being immune to that, especially here in the South. We saw it this past Saturday with the Clemson game.
3: All three have been lightning delays in the Clemson games.
2: We even saw it at the professional ranks with the Tampa Bay game, the Tampa Bay-Cleveland game.
3: Yeah.
2: Getting delayed as well, but it just goes to show you that even the multi-billion dollar organizations that are the NFL and the NCAA, even they can't control Mother Nature. But
3: nope.
2: You know, we're very fortunate to have great facilities here and a great operations day crew to be able to get this game resumed, because a lot of places, you got to think, would have just said, hey, forget about it.
3: Yep.
2: We'll just have it end after a half of action. So it's great not only for the fans but for the teams as well to be able to get those all-important reps, to be able to know that they can get this game back started and get a half of football in tonight.
3: Yeah, I mean, talking to some of these coaches on Friday and just over the weekend, like, they, I mean, you know these guys, they just want to play 4 quarters, man. I mean, especially in a game that Hannah's so controlled, you just want to get your backups reps. I mean, this is your opportunity to get playing time. I mean, you know, you work hard all week, and you don't just want to have to play only half of football. You reward your guys and let them play.
4: And a lot of that kudos goes to Coach Tommy Bells, the AD here. All the work he puts in them both on Friday night and his whole staff, they're just absolutely top of the of that group in the whole state. Being able to I know they had some flag football games scheduled for tonight, having to move that sort of thing, moving practices all over. He's kind of like that magician with the ball under the hat, moving everything around, but has done such a great job. Glad to get this game in tonight. And another thing, we talked about all the weather delays and we saw in college. Think about how some of those teams came back after those delays.
2: Yeah.
4: Clemson was down going into that weather delay.
3: Yeah.
4: It came back big.
3: Different game.
4: Different game. So, same thing in Carolina. It really hurt them. Back big.
3: Different game.
4: Different game. So, same thing in Carolina. It

0: weather break and not being booed off the field the way that they were.
1: No, I agree. And a lot of the issues Clemson has had this year, maybe even more last year, to be honest, but certainly a problem is just mentally, just a lot of guys just did not respond well after a loss or two. As Malden has taken the field here, yeah, I mean, it really, it's, I don't want to say it's a culture problem, but it just is hard, just how you respond. And that's, you know, Hannah losing to Wren last week, same kind of deal. Like, how do you respond when you get punched in the mouth?
0: Yeah, so I do want to say, you know, 3 minutes till kickoff here as we get the second half underway between the Yellow Jackets and the Malden Mavericks. The reason why I'm filling in as your substitute teacher here tonight is because our buddy Kevin is on the road tonight as Clemson is going to be playing on Friday at Cal. Is that correct?
1: Yes, it is a 10:30 Eastern kickoff because that's what college
0: just
1: football is.
0: Just as the good Lord
1: now.
0: Intended, right?
2: P.M. P.M.
1: Yeah,
0: just right. As the good Lord intended. I mean, you know, playing Friday nights on the West Coast, it just can't get any better if you're a Clemson fan.
1: Stand up
0: till
1: 2 a.m., so. You bet.
0: Yeah, absolutely. So, Kevin, thank you. If you're out there listening, thank you for the opportunity to be back on the headset. Glad to be back here, and a safe travels to you and your fam.
2: We want to wish him and his lovely wife a happy anniversary. I think this is a part that kind of tail end to a little trip out there. Want to they're celebrating out there, so big kudos to them too. Kudos to Miss Marsha for staying with Kevin this long.
0: I was
2: long.
0: About to say whether it's kudos or prayers or something like that, and of course our buddy Dickie, we miss him here tonight. So if you heard that intro, sorry, ladies, you will not hear the sultry tones of Coach Dickie Smith here tonight. Instead, you're stuck with these three knuckleheads with Cam Bailey. You've also got Kane here, and you have Christopher White as well. And we are just about set to get things underway as Coach Tone has the boys rallied up there on the sideline, given his final, I guess you wouldn't call it pregame talk. Let's call it a halftime talk as we're going to bring you the second half of action here tonight with the Yellow Jackets leading 20-7. Over the Malden Mavericks, as it's not quite Friday Night Lights because it is still nice and bright out here.
1: This is the hottest pregame I think I've ever felt walking into the stadium. I mean, just because of how early it was,
0: well,
1: getting here at 5:45.
0: Cam, we were talking about it. I'm hoping this is our last 90-degree day of the year is what the hope is.
1: Here, and it should be, according to the Weather Channel.
0: Oh, when have they ever been wrong?
1: Not often.
0: That's the business I need to get into, so.
1: I'm ready. I was telling you, I'm ready to wear some hoodies to these games and not be sweating by the time I get up to the press box in my shorts. I'm ready for some fall weather.
0: Absolutely. So just a half of action here tonight for you. The Yellow Jackets taking on the Mavericks, the conclusion of our contest between these two. As they got one half of action in on Friday, it'll be the Mavericks kicking things away to get us started here within this second half. I'm going to ask Cam to see what the different sponsors are. Don't know if there's been any changes from previous years, so I got to make sure. Nope, it is still McDougald Funeral Services kickoff.
1: More reliable.
0: That's about to take place, so we'll make sure we bring you
1: some things never change here
0: tonight.
1: Chris.
0: Occasionally, just like we're in the guy's pizza press box, we know that's not going to change for us as well.
1: And speaking of things never changing, number 7 back there, Chris, I know you're new here. Caden Morrell might be a guy to watch out for on kickoff.
0: Absolutely. He's a guy that you can count on back there. Returning these kickoffs for the Jackets. Toe meets leather, and we are underway, and it will be Morrell fielding the ball at the 5-yard line. Tries to see if he can break through an initial burst. He does, and is spilled across the 25 to about the 27, maybe 28-yard line. That's where the Yellow Jackets will take over first and 10, leading 20-7 as we get started with the third quarter of action here on a Monday night from Yellow Jacket Memorial Stadium.
1: Well, we're out of almost a 72-hour halftime, Chris, so we'll see. Plenty of time for these guys to make adjustments on both sides. We'll see what we do.
0: But one thing to keep an eye on, like you mentioned before, Cam, it is very hot out there. So we'll see, not only from a conditioning standpoint. Normally in the second half, you know, teams are kind of worn down a little bit. Everybody's going to be nice and fresh.
1: Speaking of fresh, you've got Miles Norris in here. This is the backup quarterback.
0: This time's going to be a handoff to Tatum. On the carry, Tatum goes over the right side. He's going to be spilled at the 39-yard line. So a gain of about 9 on the play is going to bring up 2nd and 1.
1: Yeah, with the heat, to your point, really interested to see how many bodies Hannah rotates in, specifically at the ball carrier positions, which we tend to do anyway. I think as many as, 11, 12 ball carriers usually, Kane.
2: We have in the past Powdersville game 12 carriers in that game.
1: yeah, I mean, I could see rotation.

0: And a lot of bodies with as hot as it is trying to keep guys fresh.
1: Norris comes under center with the traditional wing tee look. Wing back comes in motion. It'll be a keeper for Norris. Not going to pick up much, maybe a yard on the play to the 41-yard line.
0: Well, midline.
1: This looks like a rotation at fullback, as now Tatum will check back into the game at the fullback position. They'll send a single receiver out wide. Yellow Jackets will be in the wing tee otherwise. Norris looks to the sideline for his play call coming up here on 2nd and 9. Again, just underway here in the third quarter. Now Norris drops back into the shotgun. Still has Tatum on his left hip. Norris from the shotgun. This time will hand to Tatum, who goes right side behind his O-line. He's going to be stacked up at the 45-yard line, so we'll call it a gain of 4 on the play. Going to bring up about 3rd and close to 5, around 6. So it says 2nd down. No, the midline went for 1 yard. Was that for a 1st down?
0: Yes, it
1: was. Hey, shows what I know. And that was a Guy's Pizza 1st down. So now it's 2nd down and 6. A little rusty here, trying to knock the rust off.
0: Well, one of us. I knew one of us was crazy. Still might be me. I don't know.
1: So now an empty backfield with the wing tee. Norris under center. Going to send the fly sweep, and it's going to be Cole on the carry coming around the left side. Tries to get some blockers. Able to pick up just a couple of yards, maybe 2 to 3 on the play. Going to be stopped at about the 48-yard line. Needing to reach the Malden 49 for a 1st down. So it's going to bring up 3rd down and 3 here.
0: Big play from junior linebacker Isaiah Thompson for Malden. Who Hannah had a guy trying to kind of set a block up on the edge, and he just flew in and denied it and also made the tackle. That's a big play.
1: Norris out of the shotgun this time. He'll have Duck in the backfield with him.
0: You probably got 2 downs to get 3 yards here.
1: Back comes in motion. It's going to be a keeper for Norris. It turns up field, and he is going to have a Guy's Pizza 1st down into Malden territory at the 46-yard line, where it'll be 1st and 10 for the Jackets.
0: So you got kind of a jet power read there. It's kind of a play you see them run, the Raiders run Lamar Jackson. Kind of bring the jet, the fly sweep of motion, let him read the M-man on the line of scrimmage, and a couple of option plays here on this first drive for the backup quarterback, Miles Norris. Tone's drawing up some plays over the weekend.
1: Here in the third quarter, 9:15 to go. Hannah leads 20-7. Under center this time goes Norris. They go play action pass. Has time to throw. Has a receiver open downfield, and it is complete. Going to be taken down right at the 10-yard line is, I believe that's Sizemore out there on the catch. It is. Sizemore comes up with the catch. He'll be knocked down at the 11-yard line, and that'll be another Guy's Pizza 1st down.
0: Tone drawing it up over the weekend on the chalkboard. A lot of different stuff. He's done a lot formationally. You know, you've called Hannah football for several years now. There's been a lot formationally. Not necessarily that he hasn't done, but there's been a lot more shotgun. There's been a lot more. We've thrown the ball more, honestly.
1: Tight wing tee here for the Yellow Jackets. Back comes in motion. Gets the handoff coming around the right side. Stepping through the secondary, and the Yellow Jackets sting him for 6. As Carroll heads into the end zone for the 11-yard touchdown, 26-7 with the extra point pending.
0: And Carroll hit that B button at about the 3-yard line, spun around a defender. Great drive from T.L. Hanna. No rust on that first drive after 3 days off between halves. And I mean, again, that's your backup quarterback, Miles Norris, coming in and leading the drive. That's big.
1: Jackets with the muddle formation here, looking for the sideline to see if Coach Tone wants to go for 2 or swing the gate. They will swing it in. Attempt the traditional PAT. Mayfield on the hold, and Lack in for the PAT. Snap, clean, spot, kick is good. 27-7, our new score with 8:49 to go here in the third quarter.
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0: It's a pretty good Hannah crowd here. Not even bigger than a COVID crowd. I would say this is...
1: Yeah, it looks good out there.
0: Pretty good Monday night crowd here for Hannah.
1: Lack has the ball teed up, ready to boot it away. This is a line drive kick that is going to go into the end zone, nearly through the back of the end zone,
0: yeah,
1: for a touchback.
0: Yeah.
1: So Malden will begin first and 10 from their own 20-yard line.
2: Yeah, so on the season, Corbin has 23 kickoffs, and 20 of those have gone for a touchback. So really a weapon for the Yellow Jackets to...
1: And it makes such a big difference in high school because so many kids, you know, it's tough with lane discipline, and you can break a lot of returns, that to guarantee your opponent's start on the 20-yard line every time, that's a big plus for a defense. So now Malden will come out and operate their first drive of the second half. 27-7, the Yellow Jackets lead with 8:49 to go.
0: So we saw a lot of RPO out of this pistol from Malden in the first half.
1: So Decker will line up in the pistol, and he'll have Walton, the tailback, behind him. Yellow Jackets bring a couple down into the box.
0: There's that glance.
1: It's going to be an RPO, but deflected at the line of scrimmage, and it's going to fall incomplete. I think that was Cole on the
0: Carson
1: pass
0: Cole,
1: breakup.
0: Yeah. And if it wasn't deflected, and
1: it was definitely deflected.
0: No, I'm saying if it wasn't deflected, I'm not sure if that was an accurate pass. I'm not sure anybody's catching that receiver because he had this guy beat.
1: Yep.
0: But that's a big play, the line of scrimmage, and Hannah brought pressure too, so that's part of the design. But
1: so it'll bring up second and 10 here.
0: Stacked receivers out here. We'll see if we get a quick throw to the perimeter.
1: This time it is a quick toss to the perimeter. Receiver's going to be stacked up at the 24-yard line. 4-yard gain on the play there for Ford, the receiver. It'll bring up third down and 6 for the Yellow Jacket defense. 27-7 our score with 8:20 to go here in the third quarter.
0: Hotstetler, the defensive coordinator, tendency here is to blitz. We'll see, and I think that's probably what we're going to do here.
1: Decker in the shotgun. It's a spread look for the Mavericks.
0: Now they back
1: Decker's
0: off.
1: Back to throw.
0: Great rush.
1: Some pressure that makes its way through, and the Yellow Jackets come up with the sack on the play, and that is Connor Ash coming off the edge. And that sack is going to bring up fourth down in a punting situation for the Mavericks as the ball is going to be spotted back at the 20. No, actually, that's going to be all the way back at the 17-yard line.
0: Yeah, and Chris, you were here last year. Hannah lost a lot on both sides, really, but defensively especially, lost a lot of guys. Connor Ash, one of the key guys and one of the few guys really contributors on defense from last year that came back, and he's been big this year as a pass rusher, and he was going to have to be because we had a guy jump on the line of scrimmage, and so that's going to move it up 5 yards.
1: It will move it 5 yards. Morrell is back deep to return this punt. It's even after the encroachment penalty, still nowhere near close enough for Malden to go for it. It's going to be fourth down and about 9 here once they mark the penalty yardage off.
0: Poor Caden Morrell has not had many opportunities to return kicks, Kane. If we're putting the over-under on his punt returns this year, I'm betting it's probably under about 4.5. He has not had many opportunities to return kicks.
1: Bit of a floaty snap. This is going to be a high coverage kick. Going to be a fair catch called for and made at the Hannah 47-yard line is where the Yellow Jackets will begin first and 10. 27-7 our score with 7:23 to go here in the third.
0: Getting live in the Guys Pizza on 81 Press Box here, the official pizza of Teal Hannah football. Come see us on Highway 81 North just past New Spring Church on the right. 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
1: So now it's Mayfield in at the quarterback position. And a bit of some confusion in the backfield. They did not get synced up correctly with the motion and the snaps. This is going to be, it's going to be against the Mavericks. So they got going early. So 5 yards here against the Mavericks makes it first and 5.
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1: Carroll and Cole are the wingbacks. Madison in at the fullback spot. Mayfield at quarterback. Now he'll drop back into the shotgun. Still has Madison in the backfield with him. Cole comes in motion. It'll be a toss to Cole on the outside. Gets a couple of blocks. He's going to be across the 45-yard line to the 44.
0: And one of the skill guys, I think it was Carroll, threw a real nice block. It was Pancake. And we really like that kind of in-and-around pitch to Cole out of the shotgun. That's one of the new wrinkles we've had this year. And, I mean, Cole's a guy you want to get in space, sure, but, I mean, really, just get him the ball. You get him the ball, you just let him run over people. And he kind of did there.
1: 6:50 to go here in the third quarter. Yellow Jackets with the football and the lead, 27-7.
0: Second and one here. You can do just about anything you want.
1: Mayfield looks to the sideline for his play call. He's going to come under center with the wing tee. Wing back comes in motion. He's going to get the carry. It's going to be Cole coming around the left side. He will have enough for a guy's pizza first down as he crosses the 40 to the 38-yard line. So it'll be first and 10, and the clock continues to move with 6.5 to go here in the third quarter.
0: A lot of fresh bodies for Hannah being rotated in at the back positions.
1: Looks like it's Cole and Carroll as the wing backs. Duck rotates in at the fullback spot. Now going to be a wing tee look. Cole comes in motion. He's going to get the carry. He's going to try the left side of the Malden defense. He's going to be tackled at the 35, but a flag comes flying in.
0: That was pretty late.
1: It's in the area of holding. As it was in the midst of the scrum, we'll see. It is a hold against the Yellow Jackets.
0: Would you call it a rugby scrum, Chris?
1: Pretty close to it.
0: It's teetering on a rugby scrum.
1: So the ball was spotted at the 35. So once this yardage gets marked off, I imagine it'll be spotted at about the 45-yard line. 6:05 to go here in the third. 27-7 our score. Well, this is going even further back to the 48-yard line. So it'll bring up first and about 22. This time Mayfield tosses out to the perimeter. It's going to be incomplete. That pass was intended for Sanderson.
0: Quick little hitch trying to throw those corners into making them play up a little bit. It's just a little inaccurate.
1: Tell you, one of the things different this year is the Jumbotron over to the left. It's not showing down in distance. Is that something new for this year, that it doesn't show down in distance anymore?
0: So I believe it is new. And, of course, we got a new Jumbotron over the offseason. There's a little counter.
1: That comes in motion, but it's going to be a counter play to Cole. Cole's going to pick up some of the lost yardage. Going to be knocked down at the 41.
0: So, I mean, Hannah had their first three games this year were on the road because of all the construction. As Hannah's got, I believe that's brought Cole
1: that's down. Cole is down on the field.
0: That is not good.
1: He'll get tended to. Well, we've got a second to let you hear from another one of our great sponsors of TL Hanna Football that helps make our broadcast possible.
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1: So Cole was up on his feet, able to come off the field under his own power. Unfortunately, the physical therapy crew have taken his helmet, so I don't want to speculate, I'm guessing he's going to be treated for some type of a head injury here, as he'll be checked on. Yellow Jackets come out in third and long. This time they go to the second man through on the line of scrimmage. I think that's Latimer on the carry. He's going to be stopped well short of the line to gain. He's going to be taken down at the 36-yard line. It's going to be fourth down and about 8 to go here. Definitely in no man's land punt just way too close to punt and a little bit lengthy for a field goal here.
0: I think you probably roll Mayfield left. That is where he's comfortable throwing. They got the receivers both on the left side here.
1: Mayfield looks to throw, but instead is going to keep it the whole time.
0: Right
1: now he's going to throw it downfield. Has a complete...
3: Wow.
1: Oh, it's complete to the receiver, the Yellow Jacket. Sting him for 6. And on the catch, it is Sizemore, his second catch of the half. And it's good for a Yellow Jacket touchdown. And Hannah takes a 33-7 lead.
0: I mean, it's just a scramble drill. And it was well covered initially, and the safety just kind of lost eyes on the receiver as Mayfield took off. And, I mean, just great
1: and
0: awareness
1: from Mayfield. Like it almost looked like a designed QB draw on the play.
0: You think so?
1: Just the way that
0: Maybe.
1: Mayfield initially looked in the pocket is all I'm saying.
0: Yeah.
1: He just initially
0: took off quick enough to where I could see that.
1: Jackets are going to go for 2 here. They snap it over to the side. The back falls down on the play. The ball is live as it was a lateral on the play.
0: Somebody just now picked it up.
1: No good on the 2-point try as the snap was not quite accurate out to the flat. So 33-7 our new score with 4:59 to go here in the third quarter.
0: That's a call, Coach. 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Whether you're buying or not, T.L. 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
2: Yeah, between those first two drives for Hannah, already over 5.5 minutes of combined possession in this third quarter for them.
1: And a couple of completions as well for long gainers. So certainly the kind of balance that I'm sure Coach Tone would love to see, and it's been a great start in this second half for the Jackets. It's going to be a kickoff for Lack that's going to go into the end zone between the two L's in yellow, and that will be a touchback. First and 10 for the Mavericks from their own 20-yard line with 4:59 to go here in the third.
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1: Decker remains in at the quarterback position. They stay in the pistol look with two receivers flexed out to each side.
0: Somebody jumped from Malden, I believe.
1: Yeah, it looks like Malden perhaps trying to get a head start here. We'll wait the call from the official.
0: I'd want a head start too if I had Big Zy West lined up head over the ball.
1: He is Agent Zero tonight, and it is a large gentleman wearing zero.
0: That's definitely the biggest guy wearing zero I think I can remember for Hannah. False start on Malden
1: here. That is against the Mavericks. We'll back it up 5. Makes it 1st and 15.
0: I mean, it really does just take a big guy of the interior like that to make this 3-3-5 work.
1: Yeah,
0: for
1: that's the only way you make that odd man front work. Absolutely. This time going to be a quick toss out to the flat. Not much doing there for the Mavericks.
0: Honestly, it might have worked, that little bubble, if the ball just took a while to get out
1: It did, yeah. Maybe a 3-yard gain on the play. Brings up 2nd and 12 here. Just kind of fluttered out to the perimeter. Could have had some zip on it. Maybe would have had some yards. Try to make a man miss, but instead the Yellow Jackets able to rally to the football. 2nd and 12 coming up here. 33-7 our score. Yellow Jackets lead.
0: Play clock is not running.
1: Monday night football between Hannah and the Malden Mavericks concluding their game from this past Friday night.
0: Great play by Connor Ash.
1: Another RPO, and Ash does a great job batting that one down. That incompletion is going to bring up 3rd and long here for the Mavericks.
0: Well, you got to go pass rush, can't get the sack. What's the next best thing? Get your hands up in the air
1: and bat it
0: on the ground. You talk to a lot of quarterbacks, that's even more annoying than a sack.
1: Well, and especially when, you know, the route is a shorter route, yeah. You know there isn't going to be much air under it. Just get those hands up, and that's exactly what you'd like a pass rusher to do. So now it is 3rd and 12 here for the Mavericks. They'll be in the shotgun this time. Spread look.
0: Some wide nines here.
1: Sprinting out wide. Quarterback under pressure. He's going to be dropped for a loss on the play. A sack by Braylon Gaines. The first one to get to the quarterback. Going to be sacked inside the 10-yard line. It's going to bring up 4th down in a punting situation where Malden will be snapping from the shadow of their own goalpost.
0: You called the Greenville game last year where we really kind of discovered the wide nine thing was going to work, but we just, you know, for those of you that don't know, you just make the, just widen the defensive ends out as wide as possible around the tackle and just kind of let them run. We did that kind of ad nauseum against Greenville last year. We've probably been sitting on that this year, ran it a couple times, but works on a big third down there.
1: Morrell back deep to return this punt. Jackets come after the kick a little bit. A fair catch called for and made at the 38, the plus 38-yard line. So great field position here for the Jackets as they'll get started on this drive, leading 33-7 with 3:25 to go here in the third.
0: 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Go Jackets!
1: Jackets will come out in the wing tee. It's Mayfield at the quarterback position. He's going to hand off to Latimer coming around the left side, but he's going to be drugged down for a loss of yardage on the play at the 40-yard line. So it'll bring up 2nd and 12.
0: Just unblocked off the end there.
1: 3 minutes to go here in this third quarter. Now you have Mayfield dropping back into the shotgun. Still has two wingbacks in the formation. Looks like Duck is in the backfield with him. Mayfield takes the snap, straight drop. It's going to be a hitch out to the left that is complete to Jackson. Going to pick up some decent yardage on that play. Going to be stopped at the 32-yard line.
0: Just giving the defense another thing to think about, right? Just you play off 7-8 yards, kind of not worried about the pass, lock in on the run, just throw the hitch.
1: And especially since they've hit a couple of deep passes already here too. In the second half, that helps immensely. So now it's going to be 3rd down and about 3 as the ball spotted at the 31. Back comes in motion. Mayfield instead is going to hand off to the second man through, the wingback, who's going to have first down yardage, and it's Latimer coming around the left side. He's going to be forced out of bounds at the 22-yard line, where it'll be a guy's pizza first down for the Jackets.
0: That counter plays pretty when it hits, isn't it?
1: Is indeed.
0: An agile run there, too, by Latimer.
1: So Latimer with the first down yardage. The Jackets' drive continues as they lead 33-7 here in the third quarter.
0: A lot of shotgun here in this third quarter for Hannah.
1: It is, and looks like it is Tatum in the backfield with Mayfield.
0: Tatum's a bruiser.
1: Mayfield with a straight drop. Going to go deep for an intended target. Just off the hands of the intended target, Carroll. Split out wide on the play, and that incompletion is going to bring up 2nd and 10.
2: Carroll's not really that body type that you run that fade to in the back corner. He's one of those kind of slot receivers where you get him the ball in the space, but still almost came down with the ball off his fingertips.
0: And it was a good effort. And to your point, honestly, I mentioned this a couple times, I don't feel like Hannah really has that big body this year that we've had in past years. Walker Kelly was that guy last year. We could just throw it up to Chase Burton in past years.
1: This time, handoff coming around the right side. It's going to go to Carroll, who's going to be stopped just past the line of scrimmage. Maybe a yard gained on the play. He's going to bring up 3rd and 9. A nice job by the Malden defensive front there.
0: Kane, one thing that's going to be real important down the road and was important against Wren, frankly, just in these bigger games, is who that guy is going to be out at receiver. If that's a tight end, I mean, big Cam DeLawson checking in here. He's a great blocker, but, I mean, do we have a guy that can just go up and get the ball in a big play? And against Wren, we asked Brock Cole to be that guy.
1: So now, rolling out, it's going to be Mayfield. He lobs it for an intended target. that is bobbled up into the air. It is picked off, but unable to keep his feet in bounds is the Malden defensive back. So that incompletion is going to bring up 4th and 9. Unfortunate for Hannah, they don't turn the ball over there. It looks like it'd be a field goal opportunity for Corbin Lack.
2: Yeah, I think that might be what you see instead of those big targets downfield, is get it into some of these bruisers' hands.
0: Yep.
2: Try to get one-on-one with a D-back or something.
0: Yep.
2: Use their power to get those extra yards instead of just the straight speed on the outside.
1: Mayfield on the hold. Lack ready for the field goal here.
0: It's about 38 yards.
1: It'll be a 38-yard attempt,
0: And
1: it is blocked. So that is going to be no good for Corbin Lack. 33-7 remains our score with a minute 18 left here in the third quarter.
0: That miss number 2 on the year for Lack. I know he's got a lot of makes.
2: Yeah, had the first miss in the first half of this game.
0: Yeah. Oh, true.
2: So that was his first miss of anything.
0: Feels like a distant memory. It was 3 days ago, but it was actually earlier in the game. 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
1: So it'll be Malden's ball, 1st and 10. They'll have trips to the far side, single receiver near. The play action pass, looking to go downfield for an intended target.
0: Oh,
1: and it's going to be, should have been intercepted on the play by Sammy Paul.
0: Man.
1: He did a better job running the route for the receiver than the receiver did.
0: Yeah.
1: It goes through his hands, incomplete.
0: Ball just hung up in the air so long, it just kind of became a tracking game for the receiver and defensive back, and really good play by the corner.
1: 71 seconds left here in the third quarter. 33-7 our score. The Yellow Jackets lead here under Monday Night Lights.
0: Chris, who's Penn State got this week?
1: Penn State has their first Big Ten game of the season. They play Wisconsin.
0: Ooh. I'm going to be honest with you. I still don't buy the Wisconsin is that great, even though they played Notre Dame really tough.
1: So this time it's going to be a handoff to tailback. The ball's on the ground. A flag comes in on the play. The flag was very early.
0: Yeah.
1: But it came from the umpire.
0: Yeah, that's not, that means probably not like a formation thing.
1: Yeah, if it was generally not. Would be, it's a chop block is what they're calling.
0: Yeah.
1: So they're looking to Coach Tone to see if he wants to accept that penalty. If he declines it, there was a loss of yardage on the play. It looks like a loss of about 3, maybe 4 on the play. So we're still waiting to see what they decide to do. It is a chop block. And that penalty is declined. So it'll bring up 3rd down and about 13 here. Yeah, Penn State's very fortunate this year with their schedule. They've got
0: I was definitely planning on making fun of your schedule at some point in the broadcast.
1: Well, you can make fun if you want to. It's when you go 6-6, you look to stack up wins the next year, regardless of who it's against.
0: Build that hype train for Matt Campbell.
1: This time, pass goes over the middle, and it's going to be intercepted this time by the Yellow Jackets. It's going to be Darius Hanna who comes up with the pick as that ball hung up in the air. And it'll be Yellow Jacket football, 1st and 10 from the plus 41-yard line.
0: Yeah, just not really a good decision on 3rd and long. And I get kind of, thinking you got to take a chance. And it's also kind of just an arm punt, so it's kind of whatever. But that was, just thrown into a blanket of three defensive backs.
1: Yeah, but then again, kind of back to a little bit of the previous conversation, as Hannah leads 33-7 with under a minute to go, it's the playoff era. It's just about having as few losses as possible in the college football season if you want to have any sort of playoff aspirations.
0: Isn't that great?
1: As much as I love those big non-conference matchups, there's no reward for it.
0: Not until the playoff committee wants to incentivize them.
1: No. So now 1st and 10 for the Jackets. This time's going to be a fullback dive on the play, stacked up at the 38-yard line is Duck on the carry. He's going to pick up about 3 yards on the play, brings up 2nd and 7.
0: Yeah, I mean, you're absolutely right about that. Just, and Penn State's kind of game of the system, too. Indiana did that the last couple of years. And
1: Ohio State a couple years back, Michigan before that.
0: If that's how the committee's going to be, just get to the playoff and figure it out from there.
1: And especially when you're in the Big Ten where you play 9 conference games.
0: Yeah, too. True.
1: This time it's going to be a handoff coming around the left side.
0: It's coming back.
1: A flag is going to come in as the ball carrier who is Latimer, is tackled at the 35-yard line, but there is a flag that comes in the area of holding.
0: It looked like the one of the guards for Hannah basically just tackled a defensive lineman.
1: So we'll see if they wind the clock after this play. If they do, it will likely be the final play of this third quarter. The Yellow Jackets lead 33-7 over the Mavericks. We appreciate you tuning in on a Monday night as we conclude the action from this past Friday night. Only got in one half before Mother Nature had other plans. So here, finishing things up between the Mavericks and the Yellow Jackets, with Hannah leading 33-7 here in the third quarter. We'll see if Hannah decides to get another playoff here in the third quarter. Mayfield does have a play call.
0: Looks like they want to.
1: With three on the clock, and they are going to get another snap off. It's going to be... looks like an option look, trying to see if they can get a blocker out in front. They are able to pick up some of the lost penalty yardage, and it's going to be 3rd and 10 when we come back on the other side of this break. But that does it for the third quarter of action between the Yellow Jackets and the Malden Mavericks, with Hannah leading 33-7 here on a Monday night.
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1: We're ready to start the fourth quarter here as it is 3rd and 9. Mayfield back to throw. Lobs it for an intended target in and out of the hands of the intended target, Carroll. And that incompletion is going to bring up 4th and 9 as the ball is spotted at the 40-yard line.
0: Chris, this is, I believe, my 8th year calling these games. You called them for a lot more. I don't remember ever watching us line up in just trips like that.
1: Yeah,
0: three receivers out wide.
1: Hasn't been often, for sure.
2: Yeah, so on the night, Malden has 15 passes. Hannah has 13. So.
1: That's wild.
0: Sling T.
1: Double-digit pass attempts is not something you hear very often, especially in a game that Hannah's leading. Bad snap on the play, but Mayfield trying to make some chicken salad out of chicken you-know-what. And instead, it's going to be an interception thrown on the play as the pass was intended for Williams. It was hard for Mayfield to be able to square his shoulders, rolling out to his right. Puts it in the air, and it is intercepted on the play by the Mavericks. So that turnover will give the ball back to Malden at their own 27-yard line. Again, 33-7 our score as we are just underway here in the fourth.
0: The Teal Hannah Air Raid Jackets just throwing the ball all over the place. Yeah. Pass attempt number 16.
1: That was the 14th pass attempt, I think, right? Yeah, 14th.
0: You said Malden had 15.
1: Yeah, Malden had 15, so.
0: Might see a lot more here. Malden down 33-7.
1: Imagine trips to the far side, single near. It's the pistol look. Receiver comes in motion. It's going to be a handoff to the tailback. Trying to bounce outside. He's going to have some green grass. Going to pick up 7, close to 8 yards on the play. A flag comes in. Kind of a strange place the flag is thrown to, so it had to be a block out there on the perimeter of some type. We'll wait for an indication from the officials.
0: It's Rylan Walton, sophomore running back, wearing number 0, and he's the one that broke that 80-yard run in the first play on a similar run.
1: Yeah, sophomore quarterback and sophomore running back out there for the Mavericks, and it is a hold against Malden. So that will be a Cyber Solutions penalty that backs them up as we're just underway here in the fourth quarter. We'll wait to see where the ball is officially marked at as they are marching off the yardage, and it will be marked at the 20, I believe. He said with a question mark. So first and 18? Nope.
0: They're still trying to figure it out, too.
1: 19-yard line. No, the 24.
0: The refs,
1: 24. All right.
0: The refs doing suicides back and forth.
1: First and 13, the ever popular. First and 13 upcoming. And this time it's going to be a handoff once again to the sophomore tailback. Oof. Nearly bounces it outside, but is going to be forced out of bounds. He picks up the lost yardage and a couple more as he's going to be forced out at about the 30-yard line.
0: Yeah, Zero's got speed, but he runs hard, too.
1: So it'll bring up second and 7 here.
0: That's something. You're getting blown out here, Malden is, but you got to feel good about next few years with that sophomore QB-RB combo. I mean, really, Malden's got a couple of good running backs they've used.
1: This time out of the pistol. Be another handoff. Once again, this time going left side. Tailback's going to be spilled at the 36-yard line. I think it's going to be about a half yard shy of the line to gain. We're waiting for an indication from the official.
2: And Cam, you mentioned Coach Cook over there at Malden's really kind of turning the program around. He took over, went 0-10 his first year, climbed a couple wins his second year, but got all the way to 5 wins last year at a Malden.
0: I saw that.
2: Notorious, maybe not the best, the highest power team in Greenville County, but really starting to turn some things around over
1: there. And it is a first down for Malden. And to that point, Kane, I think it's actually one of the toughest places to be in high school football is to be at – and I don't mean to put this in such a negative way, but it's just the truth of what it is, kind of on the lower end of your classification. Because that's exactly where, and again, Malden has the student population for it, but it's just trying to get the interest from the athletes at the school, trying to get them out for it, especially when you're going up against powers that, you know, really have had no problem being able to recruit and build programs for decades now. It's a really tough spot to be.
2: Especially in that Greenville County area where open enrollment throughout the county, and I hate to say, you might never know where your athletes may be coming from or going to. I don't want to get too much into that, but you know that can be a thing up in Greenville County.
1: So they did not give him the first down on the play, which means technically for the night, Malden still has 0 first downs.
0: Wow.
1: Of course, had a long touchdown run to start the game, but I don't think they've had any first down since. So we'll see if they're able to get one here on 3rd and inches. A low snap. It's going to be a handoff to the tailback, who is going to be dropped for a loss on the play back at the 35-yard line. The snap was low. The quarterback was late getting it to the tailback, and the Hannah defense was able to come up with the stop, as it's now going to be 4th and 2. That's tough when you go from 3rd and inches to 4th and 2.
0: Yeah, not ideal if you're Malden.
1: Not generally what you're looking for, but 10:20 to go here in the contest. Hannah leads 33-7, and Malden looks like they are going to keep the offense out there from their own 35-yard line. They'll have it 4th and 2.
0: I'd just give this to Walton here, the running back. I mean, he's been your best player.
1: Pistol. It looks like a heavy set with 2 tight ends in there for the Mavericks. So looks like they are planning to run the ball. And it is going to be a handoff to the tailback, who is going to have first down yardage. A tough run for the sophomore. He's going to be knocked down at the 38-yard line, where it'll be 1st and 10 for the Mavericks, their first of the contest.
0: And again, that's, you know, this has not been a great game for Malden, down 33-7 here in the fourth. But, I mean, that's the kind of stuff that you can, I mean, a guy, a sophomore running back like that you can build your program around the years down the road. That's encouraging. I mean, if you're a Malden fan watching this.
1: And this time it's going to be a play-action pass. To his right, lobs downfield a bit too far for the intended target on the outbreaking route that time was Malachi Ford. And that incompletion will bring up 2nd and 10.
0: So talking about Greenville County Schools, got an update for you. Greenville and JL Mann, one of the only games of interest on this Monday night, along with our game. They were scheduled to play, I believe, at 6:30. They, of course, had to postpone their first half on Friday night. And just as they were getting ready to kick off tonight, they postponed it again. They are currently in a lightning delay over in JL Mann.
1: Just unfortunate. This time's going to be a screen pass to the tight end. Nothing doing on the play. A great job in there. I think that was Brock Cole.
0: Yeah,
1: no, that was number 5 in there. Cameron
0: single
1: McCabe.
0: Digit. Okay.
1: McCabe was in there, did a nice job of diagnosing that screen pass. And not often you see a tackle for loss on a tight end screen from a free safety, but an excellent job for a one-yard loss on that play, and it'll bring up 3rd and 11 for Malden.
0: Yeah, I mean, he had to fly in from pretty deep in the defensive backfield to make that play. That's a guy coming off your bench making big plays. That's big time.
1: Now Malden will have two receivers stacked to the near side, two split out to the far side.
0: Switch
1: now they
0: release
1: send a receiver,
0: here.
1: So it's going to be trips here to the near side. Plenty of time.
0: Uh-oh.
1: Now trying to scramble out. Has a running back out of the backfield, unable to connect with his sophomore tailback, Walton, just off his fingertips, and that incompletion is going to bring up 4th and 11.
0: Yeah, he was a tough break. I don't know if that was a wheel route or if he was just running a flat and just broke it off, but either way, he was strolling down the sideline.
1: He was open. So now it'll be 4th and 11 here for the Mavericks. 33-7 our score with 8:42 to go here in the contest.
2: Yeah, on the night, Malden has 93 total yards. As we said, no first downs, and 80 of those yards came on the very first play Friday night.
1: Impressive defensive performance here for the Jackets. This time, straight drop. He lobs over the middle, and it's going to be incomplete. So Yellow Jackets able to come up with the stop. That pass intended for Ford. It'll be Yellow Jackets ball in great field position at the 38-yard line of the Mavericks, leading 33-7.
0: Live from the Guys Pizza on 81 Press Box. And I am, my mouth is watering just thinking about this Guy's Pizza ad that I cannot find. The official pizza of T.L. Hanna football. Come see us on Highway 81 North, just past New Spring Church on the right. 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We also have wings, calzones, stromboli, hot subs, dessert pizzas, and much more. 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
1: Yellow Jackets coming out in their wing tee. It's going to be a handoff to the fullback on the play.
0: You'd think I'd just have the Guy's Pizza ad memorized by now, Chris.
1: Joseph on the carry picks up a yard, maybe two on the play. Looks like there's also a new quarterback in the game. Looks like that is Whitman, who is in at the quarterback position.
0: It's his first snaps this year, and I believe his career on varsity, at least a quarterback.
1: 33-7 our score with 8 minutes to go in this contest.
0: Here comes a sweep.
1: And it is indeed. They hand it off, coming around the right side. Trying to toe tap and cut back inside is going to be Carroll. Carroll's going to be stopped at the 35-yard line, so it's going to bring up 3rd down and 7 here.
0: Chris, you know, we line that fullback up offset.
1: Yeah.
0: And that's kind of the giveaway. It's much easier to see up here in the press box where we can not, you know, kind of the field at eye level. It's tougher. But I say that to say Hannah's broken that tendency a little bit this year. That's one of the few times we've really lined up that way. We've still run that sweep, but, you know, we've been doing it more with the fullback just traditionally behind the quarterback.
1: So now out of the shotgun this time. Passes in and out of the hands of Dan Jackson. And that incompletion is going to bring up 4th down.
0: Tonight's game is sponsored by Biscuitville Fresh Southern. Don't leave tonight without picking up a Biscuitville coupon at the concession stand and get a free biscuit when you purchase a biscuit. That'll be great. That'll be a great breakfast tomorrow morning. Biscuitville is located at 2916 North Main Street and is open daily until 2 p.m.
1: So now the Jackets will be in the shotgun. Two receivers near side. Whitman's back to throw.
0: Double posts.
1: Double pumps. Oh, he's able to get out of the backfield. Escapes from some initial pressure, but is going to be taken down after a nominal gain on the play, short of the line to gain, and that turnover on downs will give it back to the Mavericks.
0: Still an impressive scramble, honestly.
1: 7 minutes to go here, and the Jackets leading 33-7. Not that I want to tell anybody, but the clock is continuing to run, despite the fact that it was a turnover on downs. Oh, they finally figured it out, so they stopped it with 6:51 to go here in the contest.
0: Matt Harbin, Edward Jones is a proud sponsor of T.L. 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Matt is a 1983 graduate of T.L. Hanna and a member of the 1983 state championship golf team. His office is at 2808 North Main Street next door to Mama Penn's. Edward Jones, member SIPC. Kane, give me the too long didn't read on the South Carolina-Mississippi State game. I know y'all were up early. I know Kamario Taylor, quarterback from Mississippi State, is killing it right now.
2: I think that's about it. I think the weather delay definitely played a factor there.
0: Yeah.
2: And field goals. It felt like we were turning into Clemson where we were settling for field goals early. And if we could have turned a couple of those into touchdowns, it might have been a little different game spreading that. But
1: Sellers' regression at the quarterback position has been something to behold.
0: It's. I mean, I am no Carolina fan. It kind of just is almost painful to watch a guy that is just such an athletic specimen. He just has not really progressed as a passer in the 3 years he's been playing.
1: Now an empty set here for the Mavericks. They're going to throw the wheel route this time. Looks like an arm punt that no Hannah player is able to track, so it falls harmlessly to the ground incomplete.
0: Try to do a little post wheel there. That's just such a long throw for anybody.
2: Yeah. One thing, we talked about how great this defense is playing tonight. Malden, 22.5% of their plays have gone for negative yardage. So putting the offense in, backing them up, especially on first down, so early down success, they only are successful on early downs 19% of the time. So this defense, there's just so many metrics that's really pointing to how great they're playing.
1: Trips to the near side. This time's going to be a handoff to the tailback. We're able to get into the open field. Has a nice juke on the play, and he's going to be into Hannah territory as it's another first down for the Mavericks at about the 49-yard line.
0: It's a skilled running back, man. And I like what they're doing with a lot of their run game stuff. That's a big guy checking in, number 78 for Hannah, who's, I assume, going to line up head over the ball, doing what Zy West usually does.
1: That is Hoover at the nose guard position.
0: I like what Mullen's doing, a lot of their run game stuff. They're kind of bringing that tight end in motion, doing a lot of, like, insert split zone. That would look like insert counter last play. RPO, or no, just a screen.
1: This time they went tunnel screen, and it was an incomplete pass, too far for the intended receiver.
0: The receiver's looking at the quarterback saying, hey, man, if I caught that, if you hit me in stride, I might have scored.
1: 6:17 to go here in the contest. Hannah leads 33-7. Make sure you stick around. We will be bringing you the Sullivan King Mortuary post-game wrap-up show once we conclude this one here for what is hopefully a Yellow Jacket victory as they lead 33-7 with 6:17 to go.
0: A zone here.
1: Quarterback drops to throw. He's going to throw it to the middle of the field, and it's going to be complete to West.
0: Oh, wow.
1: Tries to split through a couple of defenders. Does so initially. He's inside the 30, inside the 25, to the 23-yard line, where it'll be first and 10 for Malden.
0: That was a good ball from the quarterback. Not really being able to, or not being afraid to kind of throw into coverage, but hitting his guy in the numbers. Great run after the catch there.
1: You can see something there. I mean, part of the problem is that, you know, his throws he's had to make early on have been so long developing or been under instant pressure. He gets a chance to set his feet. He does have the ability to zip a few in there, and that was a really good throw on that play. So it'll be trips to the near side of the field, kind of a condensed formation. So everybody's lined up between the hashes. Now a receiver comes in motion to the right side. It's going to be a play-action boot, throwback here, and intercepted. It is intercepted. A great job reading the throwback. On that play was Miles Norris, who comes up with the interception, and the Yellow Jackets will take over first and 10 with 5:28 to go in this contest and a 26-point lead.
0: Yeah, if there's anybody that I would expect to not bite on play action, it's your backup quarterback playing defensive back out there. That's Miles Norris is an athlete, man. He's long, he's rangy, and he's useful. He's useful on defense as well, not just quarterback. That's an Allen turnover for the Teal Hannah defense with about 5.5 minutes to go here.
2: Yeah, think about his half of football he's playing tonight. He led the first drive down, a great drive to score, hit a couple nice passes there, and then had a couple breakups on defense, and now gets that interception. He's playing very well tonight. Monday night might be a Norris night.
1: Maybe. So it looks like it is Whitman back out there at the quarterback position. Going to be an I formation look here for the Jackets. Be a straight handoff out of the eye. Spilling forward close to first down yardage is Williams, the tailback. He's going to be about a yard, maybe two shy, so we'll call it second and 2 coming up here. as the clock will roll inside of 5 minutes to go here with the next snap.
0: Chris, that's kind of what I was talking about earlier. Just formationally this year, we've done a lot more. Just, I mean, most of the stuff we do is the same, but just dressing it up in different ways is we're back in eye here.
1: Eye formation once again.
0: Trout.
1: Handoff once again coming to the right. Breaks through a couple of arm tackles on the play there. Goes Carroll, the tailback. He is going to have enough for a Guy's Pizza first down as he's going to be spotted at the 37-yard line.
0: I mean, just dressing up in different ways, lining up different ways, but just running your stuff. Trap, counter, sweep.
1: So Jackets will start to bring in some of the backups here. Not sure what the play clock looks like as it has not been functioning here tonight. But Whitman barking out the signals for the play. Back to the wing tee look. Nobody in motion this time, just a straight fullback give this time. I believe that's Duck on the carry. It is. Duck spills forward over the 40 to the 43-yard line. So going to be four and a half yards on the play. We'll be generous and call it second and five coming up here.
0: Duck's been a tough runner for Hannah. He's a little gimpy coming off here.
2: Yeah, Malden definitely looks the part of a 5A team. Look at the defensive line. They're all big, athletic-looking guys. They also have that offensive line. I think on that one side averages about 6'3", 280, something like that. So they definitely have the size of a big class 4-5 team like that.
0: Yeah.
1: This time they're going to send the fly sweep to Morrell going around the left side. He's going to have first down yardage. Going to be taken out of bounds in Malden territory at the 45-yard line. So it'll be another Guy's Pizza first down for the Yellow Jackets with 3:33 to go here in this contest.
0: Yeah, Morrell, not a workhorse. You know, of course he plays both ways, but a guy you put on the field to just kind of let run space.
1: Looks like there's a Cyber Solutions penalty flag down on that play. And it will be against the Yellow Jackets.
0: The flag on the field, do not let hidden penalties catch you off guard. 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Holding to Atlanta.
1: So after the yardage is marked off, it will make it second down and eight for the Jackets as the ball will be spotted at their own 40-yard line with 3:33 to go here in this contest. Whitman looks to the sideline for a play call. Has it. They'll be under center with I formation this time. Everybody tight to the line of scrimmage.
0: There's your phone booth.
1: It's going to be a handoff to Morrell. Tries to pick through some arm tackles. Does so initially. A nice run on the play with good patience. He's going to be across the 45 to the 46. Going to make it a much more manageable third down here after that carry. So it'll be third down and about two here. Inside of 3 minutes once this ball is snapped. 33-7 our score. The Yellow Jackets leading.
0: Fullback's line up kind of deep here. We might go to him. Nope.
1: It's going to be a straight give out of the I formation to Morrell. Morrell's going to be stacked up short of the line to gain. We'll give him a yard on the play. Going to be about a half yard shy of where he needs to get to for a first down. So it'll be fourth down. Just inside of a yard. 2:35 and the clock rolling. It was Caden Morrell on that carry. Out of the I formation. Looks like Hannah will stay in that I formation. They'll keep Morrell in there in the backfield. And this time it's going to be a fullback give. And it will be enough for a Guy's Pizza first down.
0: That's what I thought they'd do on third down.
1: As it is Madison who picks up the necessary yardage out to the Malden 45, where it'll be first and 10. 2:12 to go in the contest. So Hannah looks like they will come away with the victory here tonight. Here in the second half, two touchdowns in that third quarter. The only scoring thus far in this conclusion from Friday night's contest. This time out of the wing tee. Morrell comes in motion. It's going to be a play action pass.
0: Lawson's wide open.
1: Madison has a player wide open, and it's Lawson who comes up with the catch down at the 26-yard line, where it'll be another Guy's Pizza first down.
0: Reward him for all that blocking he does, right? He was wide open. I think it was a little corner round.
1: And I'm a huge fan of, you know, if you're bringing in the backups, run that same offense. If that's a play you'd call in that situation with your starters in there, who with the backups? They deserve to get to run the same offense.
0: Are you supposed to just kneel the last quarter out?
1: Well, I mean, you know, we're not paid by the hour up here, so I mean,

0: by weather delays.
1: Ooh, that's the Fountain and Fury, right?
0: Yes.
1: New school.
0: This time a handoff to the fullback. Going to be spilled short of the line to gain, but inside the 20 as we reach the Matt Harbin red zone. So it'll be third down, but I think if Coach Tone elects to, that should run the clock out, and it will. They are calling the team to the sideline, and that will do it for tonight's action as the Yellow Jackets are able to secure the victory here tonight, 33-7, in a game that was paused for 72 hours. But the Yellow Jacket faithful leave happy as the Jackets get the victory 33-7 and another victory for T.L. Hanna. And we will begin our post-game show brought to you by Sullivan King Mortuary. 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Hanna football, a group of people who are outstanding with what they do. 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So while we got a second, let's go over to our buddy Kane, who's got some statistics for us as we wrap up tonight's action between the Mavericks and your Yellow Jackets.
2: Thank you, Chris. Yeah, the Hanna Yellow Jackets defeat the Malden Mavericks 33-7 tonight. Hanna had 18 first downs to Malden's 3. Rushing yards, Hanna had 57 rushes for 284 yards, 6 completions on 17 attempts, 2 interceptions for 122 yards. That's 74 total plays for 406 total yards for the Yellow Jackets. No fumbles, no punts, 10 penalties for 70 yards, and they were 8 for 17 on third down tries. They had the ball for 34 minutes and 54 seconds in that first half, and then Malden had three first downs in the game, 17 rushes for 100 yards, 5 completions on 23 attempts, 3 interceptions for 37 yards passing. That's 40 total plays, 137 total yards, 1 fumble, no losses, 6 punts for 21.3 yard average, 4 penalties for 25 yards, 0 for 10 on third down tries, and then 13. They had the ball 13 minutes and 6 seconds in that in the game. Individuals for Hanna, Brock Cole led all led rushers for Hanna, 15 rushes for 97 yards. Isaias Carroll had 11 rushes for 64 yards and a TD. Denazion Lattimore had 7 rushes for 35 yards. DeMarcus Duck, 5 rushes for 25 yards. Greg Tatum, 5 rushes for 18 yards. And Davion Madison, 4 rushes for 13 yards. Passing, Will Mayfield had 4 completions on 14 attempts, 2 interceptions for 68 yards and a TD.
1: Sling T.
2: There you go. And then Miles Norris, 1 completion, one attempt for 35 yards. Receiving, Azari Sizemore, two receptions for 71 yards and a TD. Cedric West had 1 reception for 19 yards. Camden Lawson had 1 reception for 19 yards. Dan Jackson had 1 reception for 9 yards. And DeMarcus Duck had 1 reception for 4 yards there as well.
0: So a great night of action here as the Yellow Jackets were able to finalize their victory. After having the lead at halftime, of course. This is our Sullivan King Mortuary post-game wrap-up show, Anderson's trusted name in funeral care for over 100 years, family-owned by T.L. Hanna grads, and offering an on-site crematory and cemetery options, including mausoleum and in-ground burial. Much more affordable than many people think, and planning ahead has proven to be a wise decision for many families. 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So, Cam, you mentioned a bye week next week, so an opportunity to rest up, get ready to go fully headlong into the rest of the season, region play, moving into the playoffs. Should be a great conclusion to the year for the Yellow Jackets.
1: Yeah, and I mean, just talking to the coaches the last couple of weeks, they really love that, as you mentioned, this bye separate. It's wedged between non-region and region, so they could just kind of have, you know, the game tonight and then just kind of a mental reset heading into region play. Like losing to Wren 2 weeks ago, not to say it doesn't matter, but it doesn't matter in terms of playoff implications. It's really, I mean, you know, And like we said, getting

0: punch in the mouth a couple weeks ago is, for this team, as young as we are, not the worst thing in the world. So, I mean, great to see Hannah come back out after a loss, and then back out after tonight, after a three-day delay between halves, just keeping the foot on the gas and just taking care of business, not giving up a score in this second half to a Malden team with some talented players on offense. Business as usual for Hannah.
1: Absolutely. So as we finalize things here on our Sullivan King Mortuary post-game wrap-up show, we do have some folks to thank. We do want to thank Ben Phillips and the team back in the studios there at WALH. For Cam Bailey, for Kane, we have been excited to bring you TL Hannah football here tonight. I've been your substitute play-by-play guy for the evening. A one-night appearance, but I know you guys will be excited to have Kevin and Dickie back in a couple of weeks. Again, no action for you next Friday night. Your Yellow Jackets are on a bye. So this coming Friday night, that'll give you a chance to watch Clemson play there at Cal. If you're looking forward to field goals, I'm sure you'll be excited to watch the game on Friday night as Clemson travels to the West Coast. So
0: I just hope both teams have fun.
1: That's right, and you know they will. But we had fun here tonight. For Kane, for Cam, I've been Christopher White. Thank you for tuning in to TL Hannah Football here on WALH.
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4: We've got a partly cloudy night ahead with a low hanging around 70. Don't forget, there's a chance of showers and thunderstorms fluttering about before 4 a.m., so keep an ear out. Tomorrow rolls in with a chance of late afternoon storms, but mostly sunny skies kick off the day with a high near 89. Expect those east-northeast winds to keep things moving at 2 to 6 miles per hour. Tomorrow night, showers and thunderstorms are likely before 2 a.m., followed by a chance of rain and even a little patchy fog creeping in. We'll cool down to about 68 under mostly cloudy skies. In Anderson right now, it's 86 degrees with relative humidity around 57%. Skies are clear and a light breeze is blowing from the east at about 6 miles per hour.
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